George Burge and Luke Bryan with Ride, Ride, Ride on Country Nights Live. Have you heard Morgan Wallen and Hardy do Unplugged, Sand in My Boots? Yeah.

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0: Ella Langley in Love and Life again. This is Country Nights Live. I'm Bev Rainey. Today, country music is pausing to honor an extraordinary life and a legacy of Dolly Parton. She's a woman whose voice, spirit, and generosity shaped entire generations. From the Smoky Mountains to the world stage, Dolly carried joy every single place she went. Her songs became comfort. Her stories became inspiration. And her heart became a symbol of kindness that we all aspire to. Today, fans, artists, and entire communities across the globe are reflecting on that immeasurable impact she had on music, culture, and the people who absolutely loved her.
1: The world is mourning the loss of the legendary singer, songwriter, and entertainer, Dolly Parton, who has died at the age of 80.
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1: Born in 1946 in Tennessee, Dolly grew up the fourth of 12 children in a poor farming community, turning songs born from hardship into some of the most beloved music ever written.
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1: 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A member of the Country Music Hall of Fame and Rock and Roll Hall of Fame, Dolly won 11 Grammys, sold more than 100 million records, and became a successful actress, businesswoman, and philanthropist. We remember Dolly Parton.
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0: 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It's Bev Rainey. We have got Dustin Lynch up next for you. He's going to be on the show with us real soon. You know, he gives a lot of credit to Luke Combs and Morgan Wallen for basically opening up country music's fan base.
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1: 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It's opened the genre up to, and now Jelly. It's opened the genre up to some guys and girls that probably had always written country music off as a whole. And dip their toe in it and go, maybe I like this. 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

0: Country Nights Live. I'm Bev Rainey, and this morning, if you have not heard, country music fans are holding Dolly Parton close to their hearts. Her legacy stretches far beyond chart-topping hits. It lives in the library she built, the family she helped, and the hope that she gave to anybody who needed it. Dolly showed us what it meant to live with purpose, without hesitation, and to love, love, love without limits. As tributes pour in from Nashville to Hollywood, one message rings clear. Dolly Parton made this world better.
1: The world is mourning the loss of the legendary singer, songwriter, and entertainer, Dolly Parton, who has died at the age of 80.
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1: 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A member of the Country Music Hall of Fame and Rock and Roll Hall of Fame, Dolly won 11 Grammys, sold more than 100 million records, and became a successful actress, businesswoman, and philanthropist. We remember Dolly Parton.
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0: fun being a fan now, don't get me wrong, but sitting in the stands feels like I'm missing out on all the action, you know? 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

0: country. Shane Proffitt here talking a little about how he met Chris Jansen for the first time.
1: So Chris stands up when we're about halfway across this restaurant. And I'm standing here all awkward for a split second. And I'm like, well, I'm halfway committed. I'm just going to go for it. I kneel down and I introduce myself and I tell him what a fan I am. I'm also a songwriter and it would mean the world to me if you would listen to some of my songs. And he just kind of looks at me for a split second. Looks at me like I'm crazy. I don't blame him. But it was just long enough, but just short enough where it was like kind of awkward, but I couldn't tell if it was going to be or not. Well, his wife that was sitting right beside him, Kelly, spoke up and she said, well, I'm his music manager. I'm also a music publisher. If you want to send me some original songs, is that a receipt you're holding in your hand? I could write my email down on, and you could send me some originals when we leave here.
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0: Country Nights Live, I'm Bev Rainey, and across the world today, artists and fans alike are celebrating the incomparable Dolly Parton. If you haven't heard, she passed away this morning at the age of 80. You know, her voice carried truth, her songwriting carried courage, and her presence carried a warmth that made millions feel seen and absolutely loved. Dolly's influences reach every corner of country music, from the artists she mentored to the fans who grew up with her songs as the soundtrack of their lives. And today, we honor a woman whose legacy will echo forever.
1: The world is mourning the loss of the legendary singer, songwriter, and entertainer, Dolly Parton, who has died at the age of 80.
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1: 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Born in 1946 in Tennessee, Dolly grew up the fourth of 12 children in a poor farming community, turning songs born from hardship into some of the most beloved music ever written.
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1: 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A member of the Country Music Hall of Fame and Rock and Roll Hall of Fame, Dolly won 11 Grammys, sold more than 100 million records, and became a successful actress, businesswoman, and philanthropist. We remember Dolly Parton.
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0: Are you looking to join a local service club to help give back in the community and at the same time engage and meet new people? Consider joining Kiwanis After Five in Spencer. We meet the first and third Tuesday of the month at the Spencer Golf and Country Club. Our meetings begin at 5:30 right after work, and we keep our meetings to under an hour. Throughout the year, Kiwanis After Five stays active with numerous projects, such as Just Because Roses, Christmas Boxes during the Grand Meander, and much more. We also give back by awarding scholarships to graduating seniors. If you want to learn more about Kiwanis After Five or see what we're up to, visit our page on Facebook. Or better yet, we invite you to attend one of our meetings in person at the Spencer Golf and Country Club, Kiwanis After Five of Spencer. A group of like-minded volunteers making a difference in the community, one child at a time.
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0: Kane Brown's going to be on the show with us tomorrow. Here he is trying to name all of his number ones in 15 seconds.
1: Hey, I'm Kane Brown, and I'm going to try and say all my number ones in 15 seconds. Shoot. What ifs, heaven, go to zoo, homesick, thank God, lose it. Bury me in Georgia. I can feel it. One Mississippi. Dang it. That's hard. It's called a bad memory. What ifs, heaven, good as you, lose it, homesick, famous friends, one Mississippi, like I love country music, thank God. Bury me in Georgia, I can feel it, miles on it, one thing right.
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13: When severe weather strikes,
14: there is a strong line of thunderstorms moving through northwest Iowa right now.
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14: We're getting reports now of large hail and 60-mile-per-hour winds. Now is the time to get to your basement or a small interior room on the lowest level.
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Country Nights Live. It's Bev Rainey. Don't forget, we've got Kane Brown on the show tomorrow, kicking off at 7. Then Friday, we have Little Big Town. Here's Zach Top with South of Sanity. Blaine.

0: Country Nights Live, I'm Bev Rainey, and today, country music reflecting on the legacy of Dolly Parton, a legend whose impact can't be measured in awards or records, but in the lives, the many, many lives that she touched. Dolly taught us resilience, she taught us generosity, and most importantly, she taught us so much about joy. She showed us that kindness is power, creativity is freedom, and authenticity is absolute magic. As fans gather together, as tributes fill social media, as her music plays across the world, we're all reminded of how deeply, deeply she lifted each and every single one of us, and how deeply she is always going to be loved.
1: The world is mourning the loss of the legendary singer, songwriter, and entertainer, Dolly Parton, who has died at the age of 80.
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1: 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Born in 1946 in Tennessee, Dolly grew up the fourth of 12 children in a poor farming community, turning songs born from hardship into some of the most beloved music ever written.
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1: 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A member of the Country Music Hall of Fame and Rock and Roll Hall of Fame, Dolly won 11 Grammys, sold more than 100 million records, and became a successful actress, businesswoman, and philanthropist. We remember Dolly Parton.
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0: I'm Bev Rainey, and today the world is remembering the life and legacy of Dolly Parton, a woman whose spirit became part of the fabric of American culture. Her songs told our stories, her humor softened our hardships, her philanthropy changed communities, and her heart reminded us that goodness still exists in the world. As we honor her, we carry forward the joy she gave us, the hope she inspired, and the love she shared so freely.
1: The world is mourning the loss of the legendary singer, songwriter, and entertainer, Dolly Parton, who has died at the age of 80.
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1: 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A member of the Country Music Hall of Fame and Rock and Roll Hall of Fame, Dolly won 11 Grammys, sold more than 100 million records, and became a successful actress, businesswoman, and philanthropist. We remember Dolly Parton.
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0: Anytime soon, new music from Jason Aldean right there. We've got Cody Johnson coming up by request next with Tilia Kant. You know, he's got a tattoo on the bottom of his foot.
1: My favorite tattoo is on the bottom of my foot. I had my tattoo artist come out with me on the road. All these have been done either at a venue or on my bus. And so it's like my entire right arm. And I was like, have you ever done the bottom of a foot? And he's like, no, I never have. And I was like, well, tonight, after the show, we're doing that. So it's a line, you know, like if you're a carpenter, you'd say 1 foot over a line. And then the Waylon Forever logo, because that was my favorite Waylon Jennings song, was I've always been crazy with 1 foot over the line. But I like literally just dropped my old foot up there on the table and took a big old pull off the bottle. And I'm like, oh, it doesn't hurt. It kind of tickled, honestly.
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3: 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The Fine Arts Boosters provided funds to put in new cupboards for the art rooms and boards for the art shows that we have. 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
14: 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Our meetings begin at 5:30 right after work, and we keep our meetings to under an hour. Throughout the year, Kiwanis After Five stays active with numerous projects, such as Just Because Roses, Christmas Boxes during the Grand Meander, and much more. 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
6: Well, happy Wednesday, everybody. Halfway through the work week, it's me, Granger Smith, your host here of After Midnight with you again. Show number 1692 in a row. And so grateful you're with me. I've got some good news I want to read for you, as always, so hang tight. That's how we start the show. I've also got some Nashville news. And Hudson's got stories about your favorite stars out there in Nashville. That's later on this hour. And all of this with a bunch of good country music all the way till the sun comes up. Here we go. Hour number one starts right now.

0: Here's some good news. A family dog raced between a black bear and a six-year-old boy and then chased the animal away from their Connecticut home. Connecticut.
1: A heroic dog. A wow.
0: I didn't know there were bears there. Maybe I'm learning that now. Security video shows Bella, a husky mix, running toward the bear as it charged in the child's direction. Bella caught up with the bear in the driveway and bit it, causing the animal to retreat into the woods. Bella's owner, Jeffrey, says that the brave pup earned a steak at the family's next steak night.
1: I would say so.
0: I would say so.
1: Maybe that's, once a week for a little bit.
0: That's good news.
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2: 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After Midnight.
0: What's up? This is Granger Smith here. 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
0: But Granger, with music, you could have reached so many more people. I say, well, then comes in the name of this podcast, right? 99 for 1. And we used to think about this a long time ago, Tyler. We would be with a band, we'd be in a production meeting, and we would think about this way in music. We would pray before a show that we would be able to impact the one. We would forget about the thousands, and we would impact the one, because we knew that that's what mattered. And we didn't know, you know, theologically as much what that meant, but we felt in our soul that it would be the one person that mattered. And so that's kind of where we are with this podcast. And so we've told ourselves that no matter the views we get or the listens, because we're inevitably going to go and look and see, like, how's the podcast doing? How many people are looking at it? And we've decided as we started this that will not matter to us. We will seek the one and equip the 99 to do the same.
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0: all night long with a soundtrack that you didn't even know you needed. This is After Midnight with Granger Smith.
1: Hey, if you find yourself thumbing through Instagram tonight, make sure to give us a follow at After Midnight Granger Smith.

So I got a topic I want to discuss next hour. I want to hear from you on this. What do kids need these days, you think? 866-607-8383. Call me. We'll talk next hour.

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0: Hey, it's Adam. Letting you know I'm listening to you in Charleston, South Carolina. Out here at the ports working all night. You're keeping me up. Appreciate that. God bless.
1: God bless you, Adam. Thanks for listening, man.

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0: Every show we have a report from Ann Hudson. She brings us news about our favorite stars out there in Nashville. We call this Nashville News. I hate this one, though. This is every once in a while you get devastating news. Ann, what do you have?
1: Absolute heartbreak. As the news of Dolly Parton dying spread yesterday, I've got that heartbreaking story coming up in your Nashville News next. No.

0: after midnight, we remember Dolly Parton.
1: Dolly Parton, as I'm sure you know by now, has died at the age of 80. The news is just especially shocking because Dolly had spoken publicly just days ago about her health and her plans for the future. She had been dealing with several health issues over the past year, and she previously had postponed her Las Vegas residency while undergoing treatments. Dolly had also said that she had neglected some of her own health while caring for her husband, Carl Dean, before his death in March of 25. But she assured fans, I mean, literally, I think like 3 days ago, she assured fans that she was still working, still healing, and just wasn't ready to go anywhere. At this time, an official cause of death has not been released. But of course, Dolly's career spanned more than six decades with classics, including Jolene, 9 to 5, Code of Many Colors, and of course, I Will Always Love You. But her legacy goes far beyond country music, from Dollywood to her Imagination Library, which has given hundreds of millions of books to children around the world. Dolly Parton was 80 years old.
2: Yeah, it is saddening to hear this and to lose a legend like Dolly Parton. At the same time, so grateful for the years, the decades that she has given us, pouring her heart out for the people, bringing so much joy to so many people that have heard her songs for so many years. So we lost a great one, and yet we honor her today as well. Professional wrestling fans, the action continues every week. 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
6: Welcome to Wednesday, everybody. Hour number two. Whatever the reason you're up early or up late, I'm so grateful you're with me. You're not alone. I'm your host, Granger Smith, here of After Midnight. I've got this question. What do you think kids need these days? That's what I've been thinking. That's my question. I want you to answer however it comes to your mind. 866-607-8383. I've also got Earl Dibbles Jr., the country boy, coming in here with a dumb criminal story. It's hour number two, country music on the way. Let's go. We could try.

We're going to talk about this in two songs. What do you think kids need these days? Give me a call. Whatever pops in your mind. 866-607-8383. Jolene.

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1: My number, 866-607-8383, asking a simple yet complex question. What do kids need these days? How do you answer that? What do kids need these days? 866-607-8383.
2: I think kids need things in their life and their upbringing, and that's love and discipline. They need to be held accountable. They also need to know their worth, to know that they're loved.
1: Yeah, it's interesting. Love and discipline. You would say that true discipline doesn't come unless it's from love. And you can't love somebody, a kid, unless you can discipline them. Otherwise, you don't love them. It would be hate to not discipline, right? That's interesting. 866-607-8383.
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1: Yeah, get outside, man. That's the easiest way to say it. Get outside and learn something. 866-607-8383.
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13: A little over 3 weeks ago, my wife passed away. She decided to take her own life. My wife was only 23. We have two daughters, 8 and 1.5. I never saw it coming. I'm devastated and lost. I know it's still fresh and it hurts, and I have so much anger, not towards my wife and not towards God. Matthew, so sorry, brother. It's tough to even read your email. It's tough to read. You have a tough road ahead of you, no doubt, but you also have a lot of life. I think it's important, Matthew, in the situation, especially with suicide, that you reinforce with these girls over and over, I am not leaving you.
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Hey, Granger, how you doing, bud? Just wanted to give a quick shout-out. Just want to say I appreciate you. You keep me up at night, working, work the graveyard shift. I love it. Big 98.

thank you to all of our night shift workers. It's because of you that America is open for business 24/7. 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
1: I'm Earl Nibbles Jr. I'm a country boy. I'm an honest boy, too, and crime don't pay. I got a story to prove it. There's a woman that's back in trouble after being ordered to do random drug testing after being arrested for possession of drug paraphernalia and driving with a suspended license. But she's been accused of using a fraudulent urine sample, according to a criminal complaint. When confronted about this phony sample, Betty reportedly admitted that she collected urine from her aunt's dog, which she intended to provide during the testing. This ain't no first time Betty's been in trouble, neither. She's got several cocaine convictions. She was arrested at the probation office and charged with urine testing fraudulent practices and booked on being dumb.
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0: 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See Matt and Jeff Hardy, Nick Nemeth, Leon Slater, Mike Santana, the Knockouts, and more battle on the road. 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What's up? 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
11: 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And now I'm-

Okay, looking for your phone call here. What do you think kids need these days? I can go anywhere you want. Taking a call right now, 866-607-8383.

Late Night Country just hits different. And Granger is bringing the soundtrack to your overnight. Thanks for being a part of the After Midnight family.

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5: Hey, thanks for starting Monday here with me on After Midnight. Y'all, so grateful for you third shifters listening to the show, making this America's favorite radio program, and keeping America rolling 24/7. That's what you do on this third shift. I'm Granger Smith, your host. I'm going to talk about some things that went down on this day in history coming up. I got a little list I want to read for you. Plus some Nashville news with Ann Hudson, stories about your favorite stars out there in Nashville. All of this coming up real soon, so don't go anywhere.

Do you remember what the 19th Amendment is? It was adopted on this day. Hang on, we'll talk about that plus some other things that went down on this day in history coming up in two songs.

0: loves talking about history, and he's even got the diploma to prove it. It's time for This Day in History on After Midnight with Granger Smith.
1: On this day, August the 26th, 1682, English astronomer Edmund Halley first observes the comet named after him. 1873, the first free kindergarten in the U.S. was started by Susan Blow. 1920, the 19th Amendment was adopted, allowing women to vote. 1939, the first MLB game was televised. 1971, Bobby Orr signed a five-year contract with the Boston Bruins worth $1 million, the first $1 million contract in NHL history. Some famous birthdays include actor Macaulay Culkin, actor Chris Pine, NBA star James Harden, actress Melissa McCarthy, Mother Teresa, and country singer Brian Kelly. Those are just a few things that went down on this day in history.
0: Thanks for hanging out here on After Midnight with Granger Smith.
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5: When severe weather strikes,
6: there is a strong line of thunderstorms moving through northwest Iowa right now.
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7: This here is a very dangerous storm. 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
6: We're getting reports now of large hail and 60-mile-per-hour winds. 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
1: 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It's Granger Smith here on After Midnight.

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0: 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She was so down to earth and so people friendly. I would love to hear her song, Working 9 to 5.
1: Man, what a memory. 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

0: Every show we have a report from Ann Hudson. She brings us news about our favorite stars out there in Nashville. We call this Nashville News. I hate this one, though. This is every once in a while you get devastating news. And what do you have?
1: Absolute heartbreak as the news of Dolly Parton dying spread yesterday. I've got that heartbreaking story coming up in your Nashville News next.

0: after midnight, we remember Dolly Parton.
1: Dolly Parton, as I'm sure you know by now, has died at the age of 80. The news is just especially shocking because Dolly had spoken publicly just days ago about her health and her plans for the future. She had been dealing with several health issues over the past year, and she previously had postponed her Las Vegas residency while undergoing treatments. Dolly had also said that she had neglected some of her own health while caring for her husband, Carl Dean, before his death in March of 25. But she assured fans, I mean, literally, I think like 3 days ago, she assured fans that she was still working, still healing, and just wasn't ready to go anywhere. At this time, an official cause of death has not been released. But of course, Dolly's career spanned more than six decades with classics, including Jolene, 9 to 5, Code of Many Colors, and of course, I Will Always Love You. But her legacy goes far beyond country music, from Dollywood to her Imagination Library, which has given hundreds of millions of books to children around the world. Dolly Parton was 80 years old.
2: Yeah, it is saddening to hear this and to lose a legend like Dolly Parton. At the same time, so grateful for the years, the decades that she has given us, pouring her heart out for the people, bringing so much joy to so many people that have heard her songs for so many years. So we lost a great one, and yet we honor her today as well.
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15: 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I can just go with him, you know. And man, that's like, it's the epitome of mountain hunting. Another favorite for me would be like hunting mule deer during the rut in late November is just a blast.
13: 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He's a really, really good storyteller. 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
6: Halfway through another work week, y'all, because that's what we do on the third shift. Glad to be here alongside you. Granger Smith here. I'm your host of After Midnight. Got this question. What's your favorite thing about fall? I traveled to Pennsylvania a few days ago, and it was starting to feel like fall. A little rainy, a little bit chilly in the evenings. But I live in Texas. That's where I am right now, and it is hot. There's no indication of fall at all. What's your favorite thing about that? 866-607-8383. Call me. I've also got Earl Bibbles Jr., the country boy with a dumb criminal story. It's hour number four, and I got a whole bunch of good country music. Here we go.

to talk about your favorite thing about fall, call me, 866-607-8383. And tonight, we remember a legend, Dolly Parton, here on After Midnight.

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1: Okay, asking this question, what's your favorite thing about fall? Some really good phone calls here. And it's kind of like that. What's your gut reaction when I say that? What's the knee jerk when I say, hey, what's your favorite thing about fall? 866-607-8383.
2: Some of my favorite things here over here in West Michigan during the fall is waking up at like a crisp morning, you know, just that fresh air, you know, throwing the crock pot on low, turning on the college game day, getting the day started. And honestly, believe it or not, I enjoy just, the squirrels are getting all fat that time of season. So I just remind you of growing up and like inside the sliding glass door, pumping up my pellet gun and slowly opening that door to pop a squirrel. And then having all my buddies come over and we're watching college football all day, hanging out. And, I don't know, something about fall is just, you miss summer, but at the same time, you're kind of relieved.
1: Sorry, I was lost in a moment there. you were taking me on a little trip there. I appreciate the phone call. 866-607-8383.
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2: 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I got a

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1: I'm Earl Nibbles Jr. I'm a country boy. I'm an honest boy, too, and crime don't pay. I got a story to prove it. A man in California's been nabbed after taking off all his clothes and threatening customers at the gym with a knife. It all went down over the weekend when officers responded to a Planet's Fitness gym in Simi Valley, where the suspect went up into that old locker room and disrobed before pulling out a knife. Officers were able to disarm him and take him into old custody without him injuring himself or anyone else. He's been booked for brandishing a deadly weapon or firearm and being dumb.
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5: Wednesday, early risers. Welcome to After Midnight with me, your host, Granger Smith. I've got some good news. Besides the fact that it's halfway through the work week, I want to read that for you coming up. Plus some Nashville news with Ann Hudson. She's keeping you in touch with all your favorite stars out there in Nashville. All of this here early on a Wednesday. Get that coffee hot. We're still after midnight.
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0: Truth. Here's some good news. A family dog raced between a black bear and a six-year-old boy and then chased the animal away from their Connecticut home. Connecticut.
1: A heroic dog. Wow.
0: I didn't know there were bears there. Maybe I'm learning that now. Security video shows Bella, a husky mix, running toward the bear as it charged in the child's direction. Bella caught up with the bear in the driveway and bit it, causing the animal to retreat into the woods. Bella's owner, Jeffrey, says that the brave pup earned a steak at the family's next steak night.
1: I would say so. Maybe once a week for a little bit.
0: That's good news.
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8: 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We meet the first and third Tuesday of the month at the Spencer Golf and Country Club. Our meetings begin at 5:30 right after work, and we keep our meetings to under an hour. Throughout the year, Kiwanis After Five stays active with numerous projects, such as Just Because Roses, Christmas Boxes during the Grand Meander, and much more. We also give back by awarding scholarships to graduating seniors. 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Or better yet, we invite you to attend one of our meetings in person at the Spencer Golf and Country Club, Kiwanis After Five of Spencer, a group of like-minded volunteers making a difference in the community, one child at a time.
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9: 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It matters for me to be in country music because this is my platform to proclaim the gospel. And I feel that to my core. 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
1: 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It's Granger Smith here on After Midnight. Thanks for staying up.

0: We'll have to celebrate all the wonderful things that Dolly has done for us and for the community, for all of humanity. My especially favorite thing is her imagination library, because she makes sure she puts books in kids' hands for the first 5 years of their life for once a month. Thank you for playing Dolly.
1: 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Jolie.

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0: Every show we have a report from Ann Hudson. She brings us news about our favorite stars out there in Nashville. We call this Nashville News. I hate this one, though. This is every once in a while you get devastating news. And what do you have?
1: Absolute heartbreak. As the news of Dolly Parton dying spread yesterday, I've got that heartbreaking story coming up in your Nashville News next.

0: Weird After Midnight, we remember Dolly Parton.
1: Dolly Parton, as I'm sure you know by now, has died at the age of 80. The news is just especially shocking because Dolly had spoken publicly just days ago about her health and her plans for the future. She had been dealing with several health issues over the past year, and she previously had postponed her Las Vegas residency while undergoing treatments. Dolly had also said that she had neglected some of her own health while caring for her husband, Carl Dean, before his death in March of 25. But she assured fans, I mean, literally, I think like 3 days ago, she assured fans that she was still working, still healing, and just wasn't ready to go anywhere. At this time, an official cause of death has not been released. But of course, Dolly's career spanned more than six decades with classics including Jolene, 9 to 5, Coat of Many Colors, and of course, I Will Always Love You. But her legacy goes far beyond country music, from Dollywood to her Imagination Library, which has given hundreds of millions of books to children around the world. Dolly Parton was 80 years old.
2: Yeah, it is saddening to hear this and to lose a legend like Dolly Parton. At the same time, so grateful for the years, the decades that she has given us, pouring her heart out for the people, bringing so much joy to so many people that have heard her songs for so many years. So we lost a great one, and yet we honor her today as well.
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Hey, thank you guys so much for sharing your Wednesday here with me on After Midnight. Before you take off and get your day started, let me remind you, God is great and He is worthy of our praise. I'm Granger Smith, coming to y'all from the Yee Yee Farm in Central Texas. If you're just now getting your day started and you still want to hang out some more, you know you can. Join me for Mornings with Granger, another show over on Yee Yee Radio. We're going to continue these same conversations over there. The link to Yee Yee Radio is in the bio of our Instagram at After Midnight Granger Smith. Thank y'all for hanging out.

0: From ABC News, I'm Wayne Cabot. You could hear the audience gasp when the cast of the UK musical 9 to 5 came out before the performance to share the news about the passing of Dolly Parton. The audience's reaction, much like the rest of us, wanting Dolly to be with us forever. Dolly was a lot of flash, a lot of sparkle, a lot of talent, lovably over the top, a humanitarian, and most of all, human. Even in death, Dolly gave us something the rest of us can relate to, the heartache of battling cancer. Dolly's fight was a brief one and a valiant one. ABC's Sophie Flay.
1: The announcement of her death came from her nephew.
2: Dolly called me and said she wants to rest in a beautiful bed of plush cotton because after a life wearing heavy rhinestones, she finally deserves to be comfortable and have some rest.
1: Dolly Rebecca Parton was born in 1946, the fourth of 12 children. Their family's cabin in the Smoky Mountains had no electricity, no running water. Her dad paid the doctor who delivered her, not with money, but with a bag of cornmeal.
0: Dolly's services will be private. Today could begin the deliberations for a jury that sat through 20 days of painful testimony in the trial of Lindsay Clancy. Hearing from the final witnesses yesterday, here's ABC's Rena Roy.
3: Forensic psychologist Kirk Heilbronn telling jurors he believes the Massachusetts mother should be held responsible for killing her three children on January 24th, 2023. He testified that after interviewing Clancy for 3 days for the prosecution's case, he doesn't believe Clancy was experiencing postpartum psychosis at the time of the killings. Clancy's defense attorney trying to cast doubt on Heilbronn's evaluation, highlighting his lack of experience with treating postpartum psychosis.
0: Patricia Wiseman, Ontario, says the American people love us, we love them, and the countries will reunite. This is ABC News.
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4: These statements have not been evaluated by the FDA. This product is not intended to diagnose, treat, cure, or prevent any disease.
0: You can tell by that reaction at Darlene Graham's headquarters in Columbia, South Carolina. Lindsey Graham's sister did win the runoff primary to fill her brother's Senate seat. The news appearing to shock her Republican opponent, the conservative Freedom Caucus candidate Ralph Norman.
8: We did this for service, and I hate it for the state. But the South Carolina made the decision. We had $8 million spent against us. We couldn't come up with that much money.
0: The money it cost you to fill your tank is still a dollar a gallon more than last year at this time, but crude oil prices continue to slide down, U.S. dipping slightly, U.S. oil below 80 bucks for the first time in weeks. Stock futures mixed as investors await NVIDIA's earnings report today, which will drop after the market close. Worried about costs over President Trump's trade war with Canada, Arizona Democratic Senator Ruben Gallego.
9: We're not going to be able to create new aluminum plants overnight, so we're going to end up seeing more and more costs of all the things that have and contain aluminum are going to be going into that.
0: Worried about AI. Bill Gates today calling for new taxes and bans as AI escapes the control of its creators, he says, and makes recipes for bioweapons. Amtrak temporarily shutting down service between D.C. and Virginia next month. Working on the railroad, replacing old track, improving reliability. Work starts October 16th and should be done October 26th. I'm Wayne Cabot, ABC News.
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11: Your KICD live Doppler forecast for your Wednesday. Sunny today, highs approaching 80, with a north-northwesterly wind at 5 to 15, gusting as high as 20 miles per hour throughout the day. Mostly clear for tonight. Lows dip clear down to 55 degrees. North-northwesterly wind at 5 to 15. Thursday will be sunny. Highs near 81 with a calm wind. Thursday night will be mostly clear. Lows of 54 with a north-northeasterly wind around 5 miles per hour becoming calm. And Friday, mostly sunny, highs of 83, with Friday night being a 50% chance of showers, mainly after 1 a.m., lows of 64. 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
1: Canada's move in the trade war. Good morning. I'm Mike Gavin in for Gordon Deal along with Nicole Murray. It's Wednesday, August 26th, and here's what we have for you this hour.
2: Canada levies its own tariffs on American goods as President Trump floats renaming Lake Ontario to Lake America.
1: Dolly Parton, entertainment legend and on many people's list of most beloved Americans, has died at the age of 80.
2: Darlene Graham, President Trump's pick to succeed Lindsey Graham in the Senate, clears a key hurdle in South Carolina.
1: And is the reason you're not getting hired because you haven't listed your Game of Thrones addiction on your resume?
3: A partner at a legal recruiting agency, and she was saying that about half the associates that she has placed in the last year, about half of them listed hobbies. And yet, some of the stand-up ones were training minute deductions, perfecting restaurant-quality scrambled eggs, building birdhouses.
1: Jamie Waters of the Wall Street Journal has more on how your quirky hobbies could help you land your next job later in the hour. Canada announced retaliatory tariffs as high as 50% on hundreds of American products just days after the collapse of trade talks triggered punishing tariffs from the Trump administration. As a trade war between the countries intensifies, Canada will start collecting tariffs of 50, 25, and 15% on about 700 products beginning on September 8th. The most significant measure is a doubling of tariffs on American steel and aluminum to 50%. But the list of products affected ranges from household rolls of aluminum foil to railway locomotives and steel bridges. Many of the American products Canada will now tax mirror the Canadian exports hit by the new U.S. tariffs. But Canada is also targeting costly consumer products like dishwashers, washing machines, and stoves. A wide array of fish also appear on the list. Ontario Premier Doug Ford spoke to ABC.
4: He's treating us worse than the communist China. And I just want to make sure that we have a fair deal for both sides, because right now it's hurting American workers and it's hurting Canadian workers. We're the number one customer in the world to the U.S.
1: Meanwhile, President Trump on Truth Social yesterday threatened to change the name of Lake Ontario to Lake America because he says he didn't expect the U.S. to be doing much business with Ontario any longer.
5: My coat of many colors that my mama made.
1: Dolly Parton, the queen of country, a singing icon with a personality as bold as her signature look, has died. Parton had been battling cancer before her death, and her passing was announced in a video message from her family. Throughout her 60-year career, Parton's twang-laced soprano voice propelled hits turned classics such as Jolene, I Will Always Love You, and 9 to 5.
5: Working 9 to 5.
1: Her 49 studio albums earned 25 number one hits on Billboard's Hot Country Songs chart, the most of any female country artist, and spanned every decade from Joshua in 1971 to Tyrant with Beyonce in 2024. In addition to a legendary music career, during which she earned 11 Grammy Awards, Parton starred or made cameo appearances in more than 20 films, including her 1980 debut, 9 to 5, Best Little Whorehouse in Texas, and Steel Magnolias. Here she is in an interview with Barbara Walters in 1982.
6: You know, I've worked hard and I had a lot of dreams. I've worked not only

0: only for myself, but for other people. And it's like now I want to enjoy, really enjoy the more simple things rather than just going full blast.
1: A noted philanthropist, she donated millions of dollars for college scholarships through her Dollywood Foundation, established the Imagination Library, and provided $1 million for the research that helped create the Moderna vaccine for COVID-19 during the 2020 pandemic. Dolly Parton was 80 years old. Senator Darlene Graham won the Republican Senate runoff in South Carolina, defeating Congressman Ralph Norman in the special primary to replace Graham's late brother, Lindsey Graham, on the ballot this November. Lindsey Graham, the four-term senator who had been seeking re-election, died suddenly last month, prompting a sprint to replace him in the Senate and on the ballot. South Carolina Governor Henry McMaster appointed the late senator's sister to serve out the rest of his term, which ends early next year. But the question of who would be on the ballot for a full six-year term after Lindsey Graham had won the GOP nomination in June was up to the voters. Darlene Graham speaking about her brother after the win.
2: During the past several weeks, I've been amazed at the number of people Lindsey personally impacted and the legacy he left behind. Our state and nation are much better and safer because of him.
1: The win in the runoff sets up a November contest against Dr. Annie Andrews, who won the Democratic primary in June. But the seat is expected to remain in GOP control. South Carolina hasn't elected a Democrat to the Senate since 1998, and President Trump won the state by 18 points in 2024. It's 11 minutes after the hour now. 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

0: behind the headlines, above the noise. 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
1: Gordon Deal taking some time off. I'm Mike Gavin. Thank you for joining us. President Trump could be headed for a clash with Senate Republicans over his decision to pause tariffs on beef imports while ratcheting up tariffs on key Canadian goods. That's the word from Alexander Bolton, senior staff writer at The Hill, and he joins us now for an in-depth look. Alex, what made Trump want to import this beef?
2: Well, he's concerned about rising hamburger prices, ground beef prices. Since Trump took office in January 2025, the price of ground beef has risen about 20%. The average price of ground beef per pound is now $6.89. That was in July. And these foreign imports, which won't be subject to out-of-quota taxes or tariffs, rather, will be sold at 25% below current market prices, according to the president. And this is going to last for the next 3 months. So it appears what the president is trying to do is lower beef prices at restaurants and at the grocery store, more importantly, right up through the midterm election.
1: And imported beef is always a tricky topic to begin with. This move can't make ranchers very happy in those states.
2: No, and you know the Ranchers Association has come out with a strong statement opposing it, and so have a number of Republican senators from farm states and ranching-heavy states. And it's unusual, the folks who have spoken out against this include some of Trump's closest allies on Capitol Hill. For example, Senate Republican Whip John Barrasso, who's the second-ranking member of the Senate GOP leadership, almost never breaks with Trump. But on Monday, he declared that, quote, Americans want U.S. beef on the table, not foreign imports. And he says that Wyoming ranchers produce the highest quality beef in the world. They don't want special treatment, but they want a fair marketplace. And so the concern is that the U.S. marketplace, where you know, beef has been commanding a good price, that's suddenly going to get undercut by a flood of cheap imports or cheaper imports. And so, you know, the concern here is that if you depress the price of beef, it's going to give ranchers, you know, less incentive to grow bigger herds, and you know that is, you know, going to perpetuate the problem of more expensive beef. And so Tom Cotton, for example, he's the third-ranking member of the Senate GOP leadership. He says that Trump's move is, quote, ill-advised. He says beef prices are too high for a simple reason. Our cattle herd is small, and imported beef below market prices will only put more pressure on our cattlemen. So it's not just those two, but also Mike Rounds of South Dakota, Jerry Moran of Kansas, Chuck Grassley of Iowa, Deb Fisher and Pete Ricketts of Nebraska. So there are a variety of plain states, Republican senators, who are pushing back very hard on this.
1: And the timing of the move can't be great either, especially with the news about Canada and the tariffs that are going to be included with products coming in from that country.
2: Yeah, and that was a point that was raised by Trump's critics within the Republican Party. They're arguing that this is at odds with President Trump's broader trade policy approach, which is to protect domestic producers. That was something that Mike Rounds, who comes from South Dakota, which is also where John Thune, the Senate Majority Leader, comes from, he says that Trump's decision to pause tariffs on foreign beef imports is, quote, the exact opposite approach we take compared to manufacturing, and it doesn't make sense. So I think these senators, these Republicans, are chagrined. They're upset that, you know, while Trump is, you know, getting into another trade battle with Canada and slapping 50% tariffs on $20 billion in Canadian goods, which is going to cost their states. If you come from the Dakotas, you get a lot of trade from Canada, for instance. And at the same time, their domestic economies are dependent on cattle prices, and that's going to be undercut by Trump pausing tariffs on those foreign ground beef imports.
1: Alex, how much of a concern is the quality of beef that could be coming into the U.S.? You mentioned a little bit earlier that this has been part of the process or concern for quite some time.
2: Well, and that has been a perennial argument, made by ranchers, made by these prairie state and farm state Republicans. They say that the foreign beef imports aren't as safe, aren't as high quality as what's made in the U.S.
1: All right. Thanks, as always, for the time, Alex. Alexander Bolton from The Hill joining us this morning. 20 minutes after the hour now, and here's Nicole Murray.
0: And now, the three big things you need to know. Number one.
3: Canada is hitting back at the United States with retaliatory tariffs of up to 50% on roughly 700 American products after new U.S. levies took effect this past weekend. Ontario Premier Doug Ford on ABC News.
4: We're the number one customer. We buy 400% more autos than any other country. So I think we need to come up with a fair and balanced deal. We aren't enemies. We're the closest allies and friends for the last 200 years.
3: The new Canadian tariffs will be applied to steel, dairy products, appliances, and more.
0: Number two.
3: The world says goodbye to an icon, Dolly Parton, the famous country music star known for her songwriting, singing, philanthropy, and theme park business, has died. She was 80 years old. Here's Parton during a 1982 interview with ABC News.
5: I want people to know there's some brains beneath the wig and a heart beneath the boobs. And I think people are beginning to see that.
3: Parton's publicist revealed that she died after a brief battle with cancer.
0: Number three.
3: Pennsylvania Health Department officials say that two unvaccinated people in the state have died from measles.
6: So far this year, there have been 393 confirmed cases of measles in Pennsylvania. That is the highest number of measles cases since 1992.
3: That was Governor Josh Shapiro. Officials say a fire erupted this morning at a nursery in a major government hospital in Pakistan's capital, killing 14 newborns. The cause of the fire is being investigated. A new state law in New York prohibiting local police agencies from cooperating with federal immigration enforcement takes effect today. Governor Kathy Hochul.
7: Any police department or sheriff's office that disobeys this law, that maintains any agreement with ICE, will face legal action.
3: The legislation is called the Local Cops, Local Crimes Act. We talked about travel etiquette before. Here's how to avoid frustrating other fellow passengers. CBS News reports that 40% of flyers think airlines should ban phone and video calls aboard an aircraft, with 27% citing such noise as the most annoying passenger behavior.
1: I don't know. I haven't had this happen to me a lot, and I can't imagine it would be the most annoying thing that someone would do. Like, I guess if they're the whole flight, they're doing this, but much more annoying is like bumping into me, getting up all the time, like pushing the seat in front of me back into my knees, like that kind of stuff's way more annoying to me.
3: Yeah, but I want peace and quiet when I'm traveling. Like, you don't want to get to your destination more exhausted than you already were. Like,
1: we all bring like earbuds and headphones and stuff on the planes, though. Can't that block most of that out? I think it kind of can.
3: Not if they're sitting right next to you.
1: Yeah, I don't know. This hasn't happened to me much, I have to say. So, I'm hoping it does it now that I've poo-pooed it.
3: I know, right? Hopefully not.
1: Thanks, Nicole. 23 minutes after the hour.
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0: 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But a new survey shows they're actually feeling better about retirement savings than people without kids. Medora Lee, money and personal finance writer for USA Today, is here now to talk about that. Medora, what was in this survey?
1: So this was a little bit of a surprising survey because just more than half, 52% of Americans without children, said they were confident about saving for retirement, which was lower than the 72% of people, of parents who said they were confident. So it's kind of this kind of switch that people, it's counterintuitive for people because they think, because we always hear about parents who can't afford childcare, can't afford college and everything else that comes with having kids. But it just turns out that childless Americans are the ones who are worried most about saving for retirement. And they found that part of the reason is somehow if you have children, that forces you to have to think about your budget more and think about your money and your future. And so maybe childless Americans are not always so focused on that. So they said that may be part of the reason. And another part of the reason is childless Americans worry about the cost of living just as much as other people do. You know, one income and having to pay everything on your own and even without children is still a burden.
0: And so many childless Americans said they can't even think about saving for retirement right now. Another very surprising number to me.
1: Yeah. You know, it is surprising. I know this was a very surprising survey. You know, a lot of childless Americans, they feel like they're living day to day. Most of them don't even have a written financial plan. I think it was like 62% compared to 42% with kids. So they're not even looking at the budget. So I think that they are just really need to focus more on this. And they really do worry a lot about the retirement costs just as much as other people. You know, they're afraid that they're going to run out of money for, you know, healthcare when they're old.
0: So, Medora, does the reality match the perception here? I mean, it's not necessarily harder for people without kids to save for retirement than people with kids. That's just kind of a perception that they have, correct?
1: It seems that way because they just aren't focused on it. You know, I mean, I'm not saying that their worries aren't real because inflation has affected all of us with or without children. But I think that a lot of financial planners are saying that they think they just need to be more focused on it and maybe have a plan. And maybe that would ease their minds a little bit as well.
0: I mean, one thing that was brought up was the singles tax among people who are single without a partner and without children. Talk about that a little bit.
1: Oh, yeah. This was interesting. So it's not just like child-free Americans, but also single Americans struggle. And this is something that a lot of people don't think about, but singles people, they get fewer tax deductions and their tax brackets are much tighter.
0: All right. Thanks, Medora. That's Medora Lee from USA Today. 30 minutes after the hour now on This Morning, America's First News.

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1: S-N-O-O-K-S of Okoboji. 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
1: 34 minutes after the hour, Mike Gavin in for Gordon Deal, along with Nicole Murray on this Wednesday. Here are some of the stories we're following for you. Canada strikes back with tariffs on hundreds of American goods, including lobster. Darlene Graham gets a shot to win the Senate seat of her late brother, Lindsay. Eight people, including four children, were killed in a shooting and fire at a Montana home. Evacuations are ordered as a Texas wildfire explodes to 50,000 acres. The USS Abraham Lincoln will make a stop in Thailand after its extended deployment in the Middle East. And Dolly Parton was known for giving back. We profile just one example of her philanthropy that has touched the lives of millions of children. That in about 20 minutes. 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Well, it's tough sledding for white-collar workers looking for a job, trying to stand out in a world where AI both crafts and sorts through your resume. Could including your undying

0: love of Chipotle or your recipe for the perfect scrambled eggs be your answer? For more, we bring in Jamie Walters, columnist for the Wall Street Journal, who wrote about the rise of including quirky hobbies on resumes. Jamie, how did this first come to your attention?
1: There was a post on X that went viral earlier this year where an anonymous person posting was writing about interviewing someone for a banking role. And they said that the person had written as an interest on their resume, olive oil, just olive oil. And the person said, I can't stop thinking about it, but the person, but needless to say, there will not be an interview, but I can't stop thinking about it. And it sort of divided the internet. It kind of went viral and a lot of people were chiming in saying, that's so refreshingly kooky. Some other people were like, could have included a little bit more information there. Like, do they love olive oil? Do they hate it? Are they an olive oil farmer? But it got a lot of attention. And I just thought it was a really kind of fun and interesting sort of look into the state of, like, white-collar work today. Because obviously it's not – you don't expect someone applying for a banking role to put olive oil. So it's kind of – I think it kind of taps into our desire for, like, very human quirks in the workplace at the moment.
0: Right. And part of this seems to be an effort to stand out from AI, which as of now can't boast about its ability to train miniature dachshunds or how much you love pickling vegetables. So this is hopefully will set you apart from that.
1: Right. Yeah. So there was a recruiter, a partner at a big legal recruiting agency. And she was saying that about half the associates that she has placed in the last year, about half of them listed hobbies. And yet some of the standout ones were training miniature dachshunds, perfecting restaurant quality scrambled eggs, building bird houses. I think it's kind of a couple of things that tie in with the AI era. Obviously one, it's just that it's an extremely competitive job market and people are, you know, really concerned and just wondering how to stand out. So that's kind of looming over everything, this desire to inject some personality into your resume. I think one of the other effects of AI is, you know, a lot of people are using it to create their, you know, they're putting their resumes and their cover letters through AI as well, which is kind of flattening them. And so adding a really unusual quirk that, you know, AI might not approve of, it might advise you to cut from the resume, it helps you stand out in that way as well.
0: And the piece you talk about how listing hobbies used to be commonplace on resumes, but not so much anymore. I mean, I remember doing it in the early days myself. When and why did that stop?
1: Yeah, I spoke to a recruiter a corporate recruiter who said that it was pretty common until like about the mid-2010s. And so just over a decade ago. And he said that it was part of efforts to remove any possible bias from resumes. So basically, recruiters would instruct candidates to take out any identifying features from their resumes. So obviously, that included hobbies and interests. But I think in many cases, the recruiters were also taking off names, just anything that identified you so that the resume was just your core skills and that you were only hired on your core skills. And that kind of lasted for a long time. And I think we also, I guess maybe it fed into this perception that listing hobbies can be unprofessional, can be kind of cringe. You shouldn't put any of yourself on your resume. You know, it kind of ties in with things like, you know, some people used to put photos on the resumes. I think it's all in that world of like adding personality. And yeah, I think there's still a stigma. Some people associate it. Some people think that including elements of personality is unprofessional and is kind of cringe. And it's like you're applying for a job, you should only include stuff that's directly related to the job. And I think, you know, yeah, there's pros and cons. I think what a lot of people I spoke to said it comes down to is what the hobbies and interests you're listing are. You know, it can be cringe depending on what you list.
0: Don't be afraid to be cringe. Thanks, Jamie. Wall Street Journal columnist Jamie Walters. 20 minutes in front of the hour now on This Morning, America's First News. Coming up next, the new KFC sandwich that some people are calling a cry for help.
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0: It's Wednesday, which means it's time for another episode of our video series, When the Mic is Off, posting today why your email procrastination and playing hard to get could be costing you a job. Gordon and Nicole talk about it on Instagram, TikTok, Facebook, and X. Make sure you're following us for all of our latest videos. Just search for This Morning with Gordon Deal. Dom Savino here once again. He's filling in on the mic drop. Good morning, Dom.
1: Good morning, Mike. Weird blends of sweet and savory foods are all the rage right now in the food business. But I can only imagine what chicken purist Colonel Sanders would think about the latest concoction his restaurant is serving up. KFC is catching heat for releasing a chicken sandwich that features way more Oreos than a chicken sandwich should. Should have none. The Oreo Original Recipe Chicken Burger has four main ingredients. A fried chicken thigh fillet, of course. Mashed potatoes that are brown because they're mixed with Oreo crumbs. Shredded lettuce. And two black Oreo-flavored buns designed to resemble the chocolate wafers of an Oreo. Yeah, apologies on KFC's behalf if you want to try this chocolate chicken monstrosity. It's only available in China, at least for now.
0: Oh, darn.
1: Yeah. The sandwich is part of a bigger KFC Oreo collaboration that's already seen a new Oreo cookie released in the country. It replaces the sweet cream filling with a savory filling inspired by KFC's blend of herbs and spices. Ugh. Mike, would you try the Oreo chicken sandwich?
0: As I always say to Gordon in these situations, if he's buying, I'm trying. Okay. But I'm probably not going to pay because, you know, the price of these things these days. I'm not going to pay the whatever it is, $7, $8 that the sandwich would cost and then have it gross me out on first bite. I do love Oreos and I do love chicken sandwiches. This is like kind of two of my like top 10 favorite things in the world. So I would have to at least give it a bite. But I don't know if I'd pay the money for it.
1: I wouldn't either. I don't even think I would try this.
0: No?
1: This is disgusting. We have normalized the idea of combining sweet things we like with savory things we like with the hope that people will buy it. Yeah. I know this is happening in China and not the U.S., but come on. Get a grip, people.
0: Yeah. I mean, you know, KFC does this kind of thing a lot where they try to kind of get attention by doing these kind of wacky combinations. I don't even know what happened to most of them. They're around for like, you know, a month and then they're gone. But we do talk about them.
1: That's true.
0: We do debate them. So we probably sell a few of these for them for sure.
1: That's right. And a couple plane tickets to China to try it, I guess.
0: Yeah.
1: Yeah. Speaking of controversy, Mike, the internet has plenty of thoughts after a San Francisco woman posted the video of a humanoid robot cleaning her home. Gianna Capizio paid $30, yes, just 30 bucks, to have a robot from Tau Robotics clean her apartment for an hour the other day. In the video, the roughly 4-foot-tall robot lumbers around the apartment very awkwardly as it makes the bed, cleans the bathroom, and vacuums. Worth noting, the robot was not running autonomously. It was remotely operated by somebody elsewhere.
0: Hmm.
1: Capizio says the robot was slow, definitely slower than a human, but she says it did a solid job, in her opinion. In my opinion, the robot cleaned with the thoroughness of a disinterested teenage boy. I digress. The internet agrees with me. One commenter says, too slow, I'll do it myself. Another says, this is giving me robot uprising vibes.
0: Yeah, yeah. I mean, I don't know why we want to have humanoid robots. We already have, you know, the Roombas. I mean, they don't do a great job, but we have, you know, that's our version before this of sort of robot cleaners. But yeah, the humanoid robots, I think we just should stay far away. They're creepy. They look like they're going to, you know, they could turn on you in any second. And then when they do, you know, again, who's going to be there to hear you scream?
1: That's true.
0: You know, you're there in your apartment. Now, they did have somebody controlling this, I guess. So then even what's the point if you have somebody controlling it?
1: But I thought.
0: I mean, it's relatively cheap, $30.
1: Yes.
0: You pay someone to clean at your house, it's going to be a lot more than that. But I guess, yeah, what is the point of all of it is what I'm trying to figure out.
1: $30 got a couple pieces of dust picked up.
0: Yeah, yeah.
1: You know, based on watching the video, this was not a clean apartment. This was hardly done.
0: Yeah, yeah.
1: That was a little wipe of the countertop, a little vacuum. There would have been all sorts of like lines left in the dust.
0: My clean free girlfriend would have none of this. She'd say, one, she wouldn't want the robot in the house, and two, this thing would not nearly clean to her satisfaction.
1: I agree with her. Get the robots out of here.
0: Thanks, Dom. 12 minutes now in front of the hour.
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1: 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Just about 8 minutes in front of the hour now, and here's Nicole Murray.
0: And now, the three big things you need to know. Number one.
2: Officials have announced that Canada plans to impose tariffs of up to 50% on roughly $20 billion worth of American products in retaliation for new U.S. levies that took effect over the weekend. Ontario Premier Doug Ford on ABC News urging the U.S. to come back to the negotiating table.
3: No deal is better than a bad deal. It would have bled out our steel industry, and we buy more steel off the U.S. than any other country. It would have hurt our auto sector.
2: Meanwhile, Trump is threatening to change the name of Lake Ontario to Lake America as trade talks have collapsed between Canada and the U.S.
0: Number two.
2: Senator Darlene Graham has narrowly won South Carolina's Republican Senate primary and will replace her late brother Lindsey Graham on the state's general election ballot. Here's Darlene after the win.
4: Politics is a team sport, and without you, we would not have won. All of you.
2: President Trump had endorsed Darlene Graham.
0: Number three.
2: Four children and four adults have been killed when a gunman opened fire at a Montana home that was then set on fire. Assistant Billings Police Chief Sean Mayo.
5: As law enforcement approached, a male was seen in the backyard and more gunfire was heard. Ultimately, that male was taken into custody and transported to the hospital with what appeared to be a self-inflicted gunshot wound.
2: A possible motive was not announced. A man accused of terrorizing at least half a dozen people while wearing a Chucky-style mask near Philadelphia City Hall earlier this month has been arrested in Las Vegas. Police have identified the suspect as 22-year-old Zymir Hughes. CIA Director John Ratcliffe made a surprise visit to Moscow yesterday, his first publicly known trip to the Russian capital. And this is one way to beat the heat. Reuters reports that Japanese men have been turning to hair removal during the scorching summer months.
1: So to be clear, are they shaving their head or are they actually like pulling their hairs out?
2: Like shaving legs type deal.
1: Oh, shaving legs and body hair you're talking
2: right.
1: about. Not just your head, just shaving all of your hair.
2: Yes.
1: I mean, it does grow back, but you know, the wives' tale grows back, you know, fuller and then thicker. And, you know, for guys, that's generally not a good idea.
2: Well, I kind of am happy that you guys are doing this because now you understand the upkeep that it takes to have shaved legs alone. Forget about the underarms and all the other stuff.
1: And don't worry, come winter, we'll be wild and woolly once again.
2: There you go.
1: Thanks, Nicole. 6 minutes in front of the hour.
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13: Jolene, I'm begging of you, please don't take my man.
1: While Dolly Parton was known as the Queen of Country, her work in improving child literacy rates will be another of her lasting legacies. Parton grew up in extreme poverty in the Great Smoky Mountains of East Tennessee, the fourth of 12 children. Parton adored her dad, describing him as the smartest man I've ever known with a good head for numbers. However, he never learned to read or write after leaving school at a young age to work to help support his family.
13: My dad didn't get a chance to go to school. He couldn't read or write, as so many people in the mountains didn't get to. And my dad was always bothered by that, and I loved my daddy, and I was bothered by the fact that he was bothered with it.
1: Her tribute to her dad became the Dolly Parton Imagination Library, which she established in 1995, initially to help underprivileged kids in her rural home county. It's now been operating for 31 years, expanding across the U.S., the U.K., Ireland, Canada, and Australia. Every month, the Imagination Library sends an age-appropriate book to all registered children at no cost to their family. The program has so far gifted 332 million books to children around the world. And that'll do it for this hour. For Nicole Murray and Dom Savino, I'm Mike Gavin. Thanks for listening to This Morning, America's First News.

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1: C News, I'm Wayne Cabot. We now know that Dolly Parton died after a brief battle with cancer. What we may not have known is this. We haven't heard the last of Dolly Parton. Turns out she left us a gift, an unreleased song, to be unveiled on what would be her 100th birthday, titled My Place in History. It's being preserved now in the Dollywood Resort, Pigeon Forge, Tennessee, in a locked chestnut box to be opened in 2046. It'll be here before you know it. Among the tributes this morning, the grand

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0: block of Flint Drive about 5 p.m. Saturday. Eyewitnesses say the 2021 GMC Sierra was driving at a very high rate of speed and that after the accident, the driver discarded alcohol and ran away. Tomas Olivo, found walking in the 900 block of East 1st Street, allegedly refused officers' instructions, but was eventually taken into custody without further incident. In addition to the third offense, OWI, he was charged with interference with official acts, failure to maintain control, and reckless driving. Emmett County supervisors have placed a one-year moratorium on new data center developments. Resolution 2625 unanimously approved during a Board of Supervisors meeting yesterday. Supervisor Todd Glasnap said the action is intended to give county officials more time to educate themselves before taking any further action.
1: We need to get better educated, and then planning and zoning needs to get better educated so they can write an effective ordinance about data centers.
0: Vice Chair Tim Schumacher said county officials want to ensure that Emmett County is keeping pace with rapidly changing technology.
2: It wasn't that we hadn't paid attention to it. We had done a lot of work previous to that, but technology changed in our

0: ordinance didn't change with it. So we got ourselves into some, well, we got into some litigation, and we got into some tricky spots concerning our ordinances compared to where the technology is today. We want to make sure that our planning and zoning has adequate time to really design an ordinance that's going to protect, but also invite technology to Emmett County.
1: One question is how much water those facilities would use.
0: Really, as we talk about those concerns, you know, the water was early on was a huge concern about taking water out of the aquifer and then returning it. And there may be biohazards that would go back into the ground. And of course, we're concerned, as all Iowans are, about our quality of water.
1: Schumacher says the county isn't necessarily against the potential data centers. The moratorium schedule will remain into effect for a year, but can be lifted earlier if the ordinance is prepared before then. The most recent data available from the Iowa Department of Health and Human Services indicates there are 17 active cases of measles in Iowa. It appears to be no further north than Des Moines, but our Tony Gonzalez yesterday discussed that potential health risk with Angel Smith, the director of Clay County Public Health at Spencer Hospital.
2: Measles vaccine, that MMR vaccine, that is going to give you the best protection against coming down with measles. There is now an initiative to kind of help anyone and everyone with their MMR, their measles vaccine. And so we are able to provide that measles vaccine at no cost to any individual, no matter their insurance status. When there's not a measles outbreak, we don't vaccinate our infants that are younger than 12 months. But knowing that there is an outbreak in the state of Iowa, if there are parents that are wanting their infants vaccinated, once your child is 6 months old, so 6 through 11 months old, they would be eligible to receive a dose of that measles vaccine.
3: From what I understand, measles hasn't really been an issue in a while.
2: You know, over the past couple years, we've seen increases in measles. Iowa, we've been fortunate not to have too large of an outbreak where other states have. But now it's kind of hitting closer to home. And so something that we kind of go by is for our community to keep measles away, we need like a 95% vaccine coverage rate for like our community so that people are protected, kind of that herd immunity. Currently, our two-year-olds, like if we are our two-year-olds that need to have one dose of that MMR vaccine, our county sits at 87%. And then for our school age and older, we're sitting at like 94%.
3: So what are some identifying traits of measles and who is the most susceptible to it?
2: What we kind of watch for is the high fever, it's a cough, it's the red eyes, the runny nose. The rash typically comes a few days after. So our infants, we typically don't give the measles vaccine until they turn one. Any of our immunocompromised individuals in our community, they are also at a higher risk.
3: Is there anything else you think people should know about this?
2: Be aware of what the state of Iowa's case count is. And if you are someone that has not been vaccinated or maybe doesn't know your vaccination status, it's good to know, well, have you been in any areas where those individuals that were sick, where they had traveled? And so if you had, then that would be something where you would be wanting to monitor your symptoms. And then if you are getting sick, you would be calling your primary care provider, your doctor.
1: Clay County Public Health Director Angel Smith visiting with our Tony Gonzalez yesterday. We did have measles in Clay County 1 year ago. The annual Main Street Ice Cream Social in downtown Spencer is tonight. Nancy Nave, the director of Main Street.
4: It's worked best to do it on that first Wednesday when school starts. It's a farewell to summer and a hello to the new school year. A big family organizational gathering space will be at the Fountain Park. It's technically called Veterans Memorial Park. It's in between State Bank and the police department. It's a buck a scoop. All the toppings are free. Windcrest Village is one of our sponsors. State Bank is one of our sponsors. We'll have

0: lots of toys and games for the kids to play, face painting, all of those things. We're also going to have the High Noon Kiwanis cookies as one of the toppings. So that's always nice that they participate in this as well. So it goes from 4:30 to 6.
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3: Good morning. Here is your Big Country Live Doppler forecast. Sunny today, highs low 80s, northwest winds 15 to 20, might gust to 25 miles per hour. Mostly clear tonight, lows mid 50s, northwest winds 5 to 10. Tomorrow, sunny and highs low 80s, Thursday night, clear and lows low 50s. Friday, sunny and highs in the mid 80s. Friday night, partly cloudy and then increasing clouds late. Chance for some showers and thunderstorms after midnight Friday with lows in the mid 60s. Saturday, partly sunny, breezy, highs in the mid-80s. Then Sunday, partly sunny, highs upper 80s. Right now, we sit at 59 degrees with fair conditions and winds right now out of the west at 5 miles per hour. You can always get your full forecast at BigCountry1077.com.

0: six state pork organizations agree that they can do better together. I'm Mark Hoppel, your bottom line report at midweek, brought to you by Helena. Farm Progress Show opens next Tuesday in Boone, Iowa, and the team at Helena will be there. The new agronomy zone, 6 acres in the southeast corner of the grounds. I'll be at Farm Progress Show and look forward to seeing you at the new agronomy zone with our friends from Helena. Well, no state is going to replace Iowa as the number one pork-producing state, but that doesn't mean that they can't get together as smaller states, and they're doing that in the Southeast to better serve their members. State pork organizations from Kentucky, Tennessee, Mississippi, Alabama, Georgia, and Florida have approved formation of the Southeast Pork Alliance. It's a partnership to strengthen producers in the Southeast through shared resources. Officials say each state organization will remain independent with their own board of directors. This is the Bottom Line Report. October lean hog futures trying to hold important support levels from last week around that $80 level or risk the 52-week low from mid-June, 79.77. That's our bottom line at midweek. I'm Mark Oppold, wishing you a profitable day.
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1: 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We got extended weather coming up, brought to you this morning by State Farm Insurance agent Craig Niederheiser in Spencer and Vonnie Wagon Precision Systems. We also have your farm news coming up before 7 o'clock. On this day in country music history, and we will have a tribute to the great, great, great Dolly Parton, all coming up before 7 o'clock as well. Let's get back to music. Before that, here's Josh Ross, Hate How You Look.

0: Vincent Mason, wish you well. Big Country 107.7. All right, let's run down your extended weather forecast for today. And we got some breezy winds, at least compared to what we've been seeing out of the northwest today. We'll see some gusts up to 25 miles per hour, but highs will be in the 80s through Friday. Then maybe some rain and thunderstorm chances return to the region late Friday night into Saturday morning. And then some additional precipitation chances later in the weekend and into early next week. We'll see then warming temperatures into the weekend as well, with possible heat indices into the 90s on Sunday. It'll be a warm one Sunday. And then the early part of next week as well. Yesterday's high, it was hot yesterday during the afternoon, if you didn't notice. 87 degrees we got, 263 our low. Average high for August 26, typically 80 degrees, average low 57. Record high for today, 98, set in 1984. And the record low, 38, set in 1896. We will check your local conditions and forecast up next.
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0: Forecast, we've got sunny skies today, highs low 80s, northwest winds 10 to 15, as I mentioned, some gusts to 25 miles per hour. Tonight, clear and lows mid 50s, northwest winds 5 to 10. Tomorrow, sunny highs low 80s, Thursday night, clear and lows low 50s. Then Friday, sunshine highs mid 80s. Increasing clouds Friday night, chance for some rain and thunderstorms after midnight Friday with lows in the mid-60s. Saturday, partly sunny and breezy, highs mid-80s. Then Sunday, partly sunny, highs upper 80s. Right now, we sit at 59 degrees here in North Spencer. We've got clear conditions and winds out of the west 5 miles per hour. Get your full forecast anytime at BigCountry1077.com.
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6: Good morning, George Bauer with KICD Ag Business Desk. Here's what's happening in farm news now. Dennis Guy is the preeminent farm broadcaster in Canada. He tells us that some of the skirmish lately boils down to alcohol.
1: To regain that seat at the USMCA table, Canada's negotiation team first had to neutralize Donald Trump's latest threat of 50% tariffs against a wide range of Canadian products, some of which are supposed to be protected under the existing North American agreement. A flashpoint issue in the meetings involved the removal of U.S. alcohol products from Canada's provincial retail shelves back in early 2025, just as is the case where alcohol distribution is regulated at the state level. Much the same rules apply at the provincial level in Canada. Only Alberta and Saskatchewan opted to keep U.S. wine and liquor on their shelves over the past year. Hamish Telford is a political science professor at British Columbia's University of Fraser Valley.
7: The Americans resent any country that retaliates. They do not accept on principle that countries can retaliate. And as their trade representative kept repeating, the only countries that did so were Canada and China. It wasn't the alcohol. It was the fact that we were standing up and fighting and retaliating.
1: Prime Minister Mark Carney met provincial premiers to bring them up to speed and request that they allow U.S. alcohol back on retail shelves in order for a successful outcome. Premier Wab Kanew of Manitoba chose to say what many other premiers and Canadians were thinking.
8: Let's say that there was a deal and we decided to put the booze back on the shelves. What I would say to Canadians is leave it there. Let it sit on the shelf and buy the Canadian stuff instead. Send a message. We don't like Donald Trump's approach to trade or his way of treating Canada. So we can still make the choice. We can still say Crown Royal is better than Jack Daniels.
1: Prime Minister Mark Carney will still be faced with selling Canadians on what is likely the best arrangement his negotiating team could make.
7: It is going to cost Mark Carney some political capital to sell this to Canadians that we have made concessions here. We have accepted the principle that the Americans can tariff our products, even though we have a free trade agreement that covers these products. And so he's going to have to use his political capital to persuade Canadians that this was the best deal we could get.
1: Reporting from Canada, I'm Dennis Guy.
6: We brought you USDA's August forecast for beef production and prices yesterday. Mark Jekinowski from the Outlook Board with what they're thinking about other meat products this month.
9: We raised our hog price forecast 50 cents per hundredweight for 2026 based on recent observed prices and our slightly lower production forecast supporting that higher price forecast as well. Didn't make any change to our 2027 to next year's hog price forecast. Broilers and turkey, just truing up to recent data. Broiler price forecast for this year, 2026, was lowered by 2.3 cents per pound, and the turkey price forecast was raised by 5 cents per pound, just based on observed price strength. Didn't make any changes for 2027.
6: And as Brooke Rollins told us when she was at the Iowa State Fair in Des Moines on Saturday, there was an announcement for the school lunch program on Monday.
10: The start of a new school year. And according to Agriculture Secretary Brooke Rollins,
11: with that, we are celebrating the start of a new era in school nutrition.
10: The secretary leading an event at the USDA headquarters patio Monday, focusing on healthier school meals via the Harvest to Hallways initiative. Among components within this new initiative,
11: to get more healthy food from the farm onto students' lunch trays, we are announcing an additional $25 million in farm-to-school grants for the upcoming year.
10: As well as expanding school procurement of locally produced food, investing in school kitchens, and accelerating healthier meals through school and state pledges of nutrition practices connected to updated dietary guidelines. In addition, Health and Human Services will invest $30 million in school meal nutrition research. I'm Rod Bain reporting for the U.S. Department of Agriculture in Washington, D.C.
6: And I'm George Bauer with KICD Farm Desk. We'll have markets throughout the day and more farm news coming up during the noon hour.
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15: The world is mourning the loss of the legendary singer, songwriter, and entertainer, Dolly Parton, who has died at the age of 80.
16: I think of myself as an artist, but it never takes away from who I am as a person. Here you come
15: again. Born in 1946 in Tennessee, Dolly grew up the fourth of 12 children in a poor farming community, turning songs born from hardship into some of the most beloved music ever written. Jolene, Jolene, Jolene. From Jolene and Here You Come Again to I Will Always Love You and 9 to 5, her extraordinary songwriting and unmistakable voice made her a global superstar. Working. A member of the Country Music Hall of Fame and Rock and Roll Hall of Fame, Dolly won 11 Grammys, sold more than 100 million records, and became a successful actress, businesswoman, and philanthropist. We remember Dolly Parton.
0: And we are going to pay some more tribute to one of the queens of country music, Dolly Parton. We'll just kind of forego on this day in country music history. Her song Yellow Roses, Dolly's, was released on this day, 1989, second single from the album White Limousine. That was her 19th number one country single. Don't have time to play that full song now, but Dolly just did so much good with her, the books that she donated for kids and everything else. What an icon, what a life. And here is Dolly Parton now, this one called Two Doors Down.

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1: From ABC News, I'm Wayne Cabot. It's what Dolly might have wanted. Instead of a day of mourning, Dollywood in Tennessee is open for business today as we pay tribute to someone who affected us in ways we might not have realized.
2: Even if Dolly Parton the musician never reached you, Dolly Parton the humanitarian probably did. For decades, she used her fame and fortune to give back. In 1988, she started the Dollywood Foundation with a mission to inspire children in her home county of Sevier, Tennessee.
3: Won't you help me? All of you help me. I think I can. I think I can.
2: The foundation, later expanding its reach through initiatives like the Imagination Library, inspired by her father, who could not read or write.
1: ABC's Hannah Batah. Dolly's publicist says it was a brief fight with cancer that claimed her life at 80. New concerns about measles after the first reported measles-related deaths of the year in the U.S. Governor Josh Shapiro of Pennsylvania has had it with the top federal health official. Here's ABC's Lionel Moise.
4: A new call for Health Secretary RFK Jr. to resign as a measles outbreak turns deadly, with two deaths now reported in Pennsylvania, the first measles deaths in the U.S. this year and the first in Pennsylvania in three decades. Both people were unvaccinated.
1: To South Carolina.
5: I continue to miss Lindsay every day, and there is still a big hole in my heart.
1: Darlene Graham, who was appointed to her brother's seat following his death, the winner of last night's Republican primary, defeating Congressman Ralph Norman, who seemed shocked, admitting he didn't prepare a concession speech.
6: I couldn't have done anything different. I really could not have worked any harder, all of us.
1: He said it just could not compete with the $8 million spent against him. Darlene Graham will be facing Democratic nominee and pediatrician Annie Andrews in November in the general election in South Carolina. You're listening to ABC News.
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10: Good Wednesday morning. George Bauer at the KICD News Desk. Here's what's happening in Northwest Iowa now. Storm Lake Police have charged a 35-year-old Storm Lake man with third offense OWI after he allegedly crashed his car and fled the scene. They were called to a single vehicle rollover in the 100 block of Flint Drive about 5 p.m. Saturday. Eyewitnesses say the 2021 GMC Sierra was driving at a very high rate of speed and that after the accident, the driver discarded alcohol and ran away. Tomas Olivo, found walking in the 900 block of East 1st Street, allegedly refused officers' instructions, but was eventually taken into custody without further incident. In addition to the third offense, OWI, he was charged with interference with official acts, failure to maintain control, and reckless driving. Emmett County supervisors have placed a one-year moratorium on new data center developments. Resolution 2625 unanimously approved during a Board of Supervisors meeting yesterday. Supervisor Todd Glasnap said the action is intended to give county officials more time to educate themselves before taking any further action.
11: We need to get better educated, and then planning and zoning needs to get better educated so they can write an effective ordinance about data centers.
10: Vice Chair Tim Schumacher said county officials want to ensure that Emmett County is keeping pace with rapidly changing technology.
12: It wasn't that we hadn't paid attention to it. We had done a lot of work previous to that, but technology changed and our ordinance didn't change with it. So we got ourselves into some, well, we got into some litigation and we got into some tricky spots concerning our ordinance as compared to where the technology is today. We want to make sure that our planning and zoning has adequate time to really design an ordinance that's going to protect, but also invite technology to Emmett County.
10: One question is how much water those facilities would use.
12: Really, as we talk about those concerns, you know, the water was early on was a huge concern about taking water out of the aquifer and then returning it. And there may be biohazards that would go back into the ground. And of course, we're concerned, as all Iowans are, about our quality of water.
10: Schumacher says the county isn't necessarily against the potential data centers. The moratorium schedule will remain into effect for a year, but can be lifted earlier if the ordinance is prepared before then. The most recent data available from the Iowa Department of Health and Human Services indicates there are 17 active cases of measles in Iowa. It appears to be no further north than Des Moines, but our Tony Gonzalez yesterday discussed that potential health risk with Angel Smith, the director of Clay County Public Health at Spencer Hospital.
13: Measles vaccine, that MMR vaccine, that is going to give you the best protection against coming down with measles. There is now an initiative to kind of help anyone and everyone with their MMR, their measles vaccine. And so we are able to provide that measles vaccine at no cost to any individual, no matter their insurance status. When there's not a measles outbreak, we don't vaccinate our infants that are younger than 12 months. But knowing that there is an outbreak in the state of Iowa, if there are parents that are wanting their infants vaccinated, once your child is 6 months old, so 6 through 11 months old, they would be eligible to receive a dose of that measles vaccine.
14: From what I understand, measles hasn't really been an issue in a while.
13: You know, over the past couple years, we've seen increases in measles. Iowa, we've been fortunate not to have too large of an outbreak where other states have. But now it's kind of hitting closer to home. And so something that we kind of go by is for our community to keep measles away, we need like a 95% vaccine coverage rate for like our community so that people are protected, kind of that herd immunity. Currently, our two-year-olds, like if we are our two-year-olds that need to have one dose of that MMR vaccine, our county sits at 87%. And then for our school age and older, we're sitting at like 94%.
14: So what are some identifying traits of measles and who is the most susceptible to it?
13: What we kind of watch for is the high fever, it's a cough, it's the red eyes, the runny nose. The rash typically comes a few days after. So our infants, we typically don't give the measles vaccine until they turn one. Any of our immunocompromised individuals in our community, they are also at a higher risk.
14: Is there anything else you think people should know about this?
13: Be aware of what the state of Iowa's case count is. And if you are someone that has not been vaccinated or maybe doesn't know your vaccination status, it's good to know, well, have you been in any areas where those individuals that were sick, where they had traveled? And so if you had, then that would be something where you would be wanting to monitor your symptoms. And then if you are getting sick, you would be calling your primary care provider, your doctor.
10: Clay County Public Health Director Angel Smith visiting with our Tony Gonzalez yesterday. We did have measles in Clay County 1 year ago. The annual Main Street Ice Cream Social in downtown Spencer is tonight. Nancy Nave, the director of Main Street.
15: It's worked best to do it on that first Wednesday when school starts. It's a farewell to summer, and a hello to the new school year. A big family organizational gathering space will be at the Fountain Park. It's technically called Veterans Memorial Park. It's in between State Bank and the Police Department. It's a buck a scoop. All the toppings are free. Windcrest Village is one of our sponsors. State Bank is one of our sponsors. We'll have lots of toys and games for the kids to play, face painting, all of those things. We're also going to have the High Noon Kiwanis cookies as one of the toppings. So that's always nice that they participate in this as well. So it goes from 4:30 to 6.
10: That's KICD News on the radio this morning. You can read our news at NorthwestIowaNow.com or on the new Northwest Iowa Now app powered by Pete Howe Sanitation and Jason Jacobs at Thrivin Financial.
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8: It's time now for a check on area funeral announcements for this Wednesday morning. Services for 68-year-old John Klaus of Spirit Lake, formerly of Ruthven, will be tomorrow morning at 10 o'clock at Grace Lutheran Church in Spirit Lake. Gielan Funeral Home of Spencer in charge of arrangements for 68-year-old John Klaus of Spirit Lake, formerly of Ruthven. A funeral mass for 97-year-old Margaret A. Beneke of Palmer will be this morning at 10:30 at the Resurrection of Our Lord Catholic Church in Pocahontas with burial at St. Joseph Catholic Cemetery near Palmer. Powers Funeral Home of Pocahontas in charge of arrangements for 97-year-old Margaret Beneke of Palmer. A funeral mass for 84-year-old Adela M. Nagengast of Madrid, formerly of Pocahontas, will be tomorrow morning at 10:30 at the Resurrection of Our Lord Catholic Church in Pocahontas, with burial at St. Columbkill Catholic Cemetery near Verina. Visitation is today from 4 to 6 p.m. at Powers Funeral Home in Pocahontas. Powers Funeral Home in charge of arrangements for 84-year-old Adela Nagengast of Madrid, formerly of Pocahontas. Graveside services for 84-year-old Donald George Osterson of Greenville will be Friday at 1 o'clock at Liberty Cemetery of Greenville. Warner Funeral Home of Spencer in charge of arrangements for 84-year-old Donald Osterson of Greenville. Services for 38-year-old Nicholas Evan Skog of Albert City will be Friday at 10:30 at Our Savior's Lutheran Church in Albert City with burial at Fairfield Township Cemetery. Visitation is Thursday from 5 to 8 p.m. at Sleaford Funeral Home in Albert City. Sleaford Funeral Home in charge of arrangements for 38-year-old Nicholas Skog of Albert City. Services for 75-year-old Linda Harbst of Spirit Lake will be Saturday morning at 10 o'clock. That's a mass of Christian burial at St. Mary's Catholic Church in Spirit Lake. Visitation is Friday from 5 to 7 p.m. at Turner Jenis Funeral Home in Spirit Lake. Turner Jenis Funeral Home in charge of arrangements for 75-year-old Linda Harbst of Spirit Lake. Services for 83-year-old William Ray Bill Freck of Primgar, formerly of Sutherland, will be Saturday from 2 to 4 p.m., a celebration of life gathering at the R.L. Johansson Center in Sutherland. Private family burial will be held at Waterman Cemetery in Sutherland. Eldridge Family Funeral Home of Primgar in charge of arrangements for 83-year-old Bill Freck of Primgar, formerly of Sutherland. And a memorial visitation for 56-year-old Jenny Byrne of Spencer will be Saturday from 2 to 4 p.m. at Warner Funeral Home in Spencer. Warner Funeral Home in charge of arrangements for 56-year-old Jenny Byrne of Spencer. That's a check on area funeral announcements for this Wednesday morning on News Radio 102.5 and AM 1240 KICD in Big Country 107.7. 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
8: About to get into your extended weather forecast, but first, a quick addendum to our funeral announcements. I misspoke. I apologize for that. Services for 68-year-old John Klaus of Spirit Lake, formerly of Ruthven, are this morning at 10 o'clock. Apologies, not tomorrow morning. This morning at 10 o'clock at Grace Lutheran Church in Spirit Lake. That's 68-year-old John Klaus of Spirit Lake, formerly of Ruthven. Services this morning at 10 o'clock at Grace Lutheran Church in Spirit Lake. Didn't know the man myself, but know a lot of people from Ruthven. Talked to some of his former students and had nothing but wonderful things to say about John Klaus, former, I believe, art teacher it was at Ruthven Ayrshire. Now then, it's time. Here we'll get to your extended weather forecast, and we will see a little bit breezier conditions today than we've been seeing out of the northwest, but still just about 10 to 15, some gusts to 25 miles per hour. We'll also see highs in the 80s through Friday. Some rain and thunderstorm chances return late Friday night into Saturday morning, with some additional chances later in the weekend and into early next week. Warming temperatures into the weekend will also push heat indices possibly into the 90s on Sunday, because we'll see temperatures consistently in the mid 80s, maybe upper 80s on Sunday, which will make that heat index possibly into the 90s. Yesterday's high was 87. Low temperature for Tuesday was 63. Average high for August 26th, 80 degrees. The average low, 57. Record high for today, that's 98 degrees, set in 1984. The record low, 38, set in 1896. Sunrise this morning was at 6:38. Sunset tonight's at 8:07, and sunrise tomorrow 6:39. We will check your local conditions and forecast up next on your 7 o'clock weather report, brought to you by Hometown Physical Therapy and Advanced Water Systems.
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8: Country Live Doppler forecast. Sunny today. We'll see highs in the low 80s. Winds, as I mentioned, out of the northwest, 10 to 15. Some gusts to 25 miles per hour. Tonight, clear and lows mid-50s. Northwest winds 5 to 10. Tomorrow, sunny. Highs, low 80s. Thursday night, clear and lows, low 50s. Friday, sunny, highs mid 80s. Then Friday night, increasing clouds, chance for some rain and thunderstorms after midnight, lows mid 60s. Saturday, partly sunny, breezy, highs mid 80s. Lows staying low 70s Saturday night, and that will usher in a Sunday with partly sunny skies but highs in the upper 80s and heat index maybe, as I mentioned, into the 90s. Currently, we sit at 59 degrees this morning. We've got sunny skies already forming and winds right now out of the west at 6 miles per hour out of the northwest. Now they've shifted. 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We've got your 7 o'clock sports coming up here in just a few minutes, and that's brought to you this morning by Country Trailers and Community Lumber Supply. And then I believe Stephen Cutler and I will be talking about our favorite athletes in all in different sports, favorite athletes of all time. So think about what yours are. That's coming up here on Big Country 107.7.
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3: 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There's the count. We get a three count for the referee. There's the win by four.
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4: KICD Nine County Area opened up the volleyball season on Tuesday. Spencer hosted the Early Bird Tournament. Okoboji was the winner there, beating Hartley Melvin Sanborn 2-0, edging out Manson Northwest Webster 2-1, then beating Spencer in the championship match by a score of 2-0. Spencer would upset Algona to start out the day 2-0, then lost to South O'Brien 2-1. Other volleyball scores from around the KICD Nine County Area: it was Sioux Central beating Esterville Lincoln Central 3-2. Storm Lake beat Denison Sleswig 3-1. North Union swept Bishop Garrigan of Algona in top of Iowa West Conference play 3-0. Newell Fonda fell to Kingsley Pearson 3-1. Spencer girls swim team also opened up their season, taking on Algona at the Spencer Family YMCA on Tuesday. Spencer would roll over Algona by a score of 103-34. Hallie Sears has already punched her ticket

0: in one event, qualifying with a time of 58.62 for the state meet in the 100 butterfly. The Iowa Lakes men's soccer team was back in action for their second game of the regular season, rolling through Illinois Central by a score of 6-0 on Tuesday. Major League Baseball, the Minnesota Twins would lose to the Athletics by a score of 4-2. That evens up the series at a game apiece. The Twins continue to try and make a playoff push as we head towards September. Here's the Treasure Island Sports Network on an update with the Byron Buxton injury.
1: Well, not only did the Twins lose last night out in Sacramento against the Athletics by a score of 4-2, now there is some question on the health of Byron Buxton, the Twins star, hurt in the bottom of the seventh inning yesterday trying to track down a ball that was hit to the gap. He had to hobble off the field, re-aggravating that hip injury that has been bothering him for quite some time. Manager Derek Shelton with an update on what's going on with his center fielder.
2: Yeah, I think we'll wait and see. You know, he's just too important to us, and he was not going to play tomorrow anyway. Tomorrow was going to be a scheduled off day. Going into the off day just to give him two, and then coming back with all the games we play in the division. So we'll see how he reports tomorrow. Fortunately, it is a night game. It's not a quick turnaround, and we do have some time.
1: Yeah, fortunate that it is a night game, and St. Paul is here in town playing across the river, a series against Toledo if they need to make a roster move. This has been a production of the Treasure Island Baseball Network.
0: Final game of the three-game early week set will be tonight at 8:05. Starting pitchers is Connor Prelip and JT Ginn. You can hear that game on News Radio 102.5 and AM 1240 KICD. That's a look at sports on KICD for Northwest Iowa Now. I'm Stephen Cutler.

0: Getting into more sports talk on this Wednesday morning. Stephen Cutler joining me in the studio now, and we're going to talk, I don't know why, I just thought it'd be fun, favorite athletes of all time in various sports. Just because I think it'd kind of be fun to go over that. And it's kind of a slow start. It's starting the busy sports season, but kind of a slow part right now on a Wednesday. Yeah. So, all right, we'll start with football, I guess, because that's most people's favorite sport. Yeah. So, and a caveat, I'm going to say, because some of mine, just for an example, this is kind of just based on the athlete and watching them, why they're our favorites, because sometimes, like they say, don't meet your heroes. So,
1: That's why I've got troubles with the NBA.
0: Yeah, I guess for your pick, just for an example, Adrian Peterson.
1: Right.
0: If he would be my answer for the Vikings, it's because I loved him watching him run the football, not because of the unsavory things with the kids and all this kind of stuff. So, I mean, obviously, like, you can't sweep that under the rug, but we're just kind of focusing on the sports aspect because most people are terrible people. So, like, they say, don't meet your heroes. So, that just a caveat before we start. So, favorite NFL player. We'll start with pro football, Steven. Who would you say?
1: I mean, like, right.
0: You're a Chiefs fan. We'll preface with that.
1: Mahomes, like, right now.
0: Understandable.
1: Right? But just to be fun about this, I'll say Kurt Warner.
0: Okay.
1: And that was the most I enjoyed a football game that wasn't of my team playing when the Cardinals played in the Super Bowl against the Steelers.
0: And one of the best Super Bowls ever played, too.
1: And I was legitimately heartbroken when the Cardinals didn't win that game. So, yeah, Kurt Warner.
0: I was rooting for him hard. Mine, I won't say Peterson. He's up there. I got to go Randy Moss.
1: Okay.
0: You know, I'm a little older than you are and just teenage me. I loved Randy Moss. I loved Dante Culpepper and the Vikings just airing it out and just was a huge Moss fan. And I liked the Vikings before that. But yeah, if I had to pick one favorite football player, it's probably Randy Moss. Yeah.
1: Yeah.
0: So we'll go there. All right. Next to baseball, I suppose. Yeah, that's probably our next favorite sports for both of us. So favorite major league player of all time.
1: It's Derek Jeter. It's not particularly close. I've got some favorite pitchers here and there over time. Really like CC Sabathia. And stuff like that. I liked Roger Clemens back in the day too. Kerry Wood, as far as a team that wasn't mine. But it's Derek Jeter, and it's a runaway there.
0: Jeter, the captain, number two, taking all those championships. Andy Pettit, you didn't get to see pitch a whole lot, did you?
1: Yeah, okay, he was part of the 2009 team.
0: Him in the playoffs was just unreal.
1: Yeah,
0: and mine's Kirby Puckett.
1: Okay.
0: Without question. Some unsavory stuff post-career for him and then gone way too soon, unfortunately. But, I mean, the entire reason I like baseball, and if you were my age growing up around here when the Twins were winning two World Series and Puckett was leading it, and it was they're playing center field by John Fogerty, and that was his theme song, and it was just all awesome. And I love Kirby Puckett as a kid.
1: I despise that song.
0: That was his theme song. My favorite baseball player, I have to say, of all time, Kirby. So, all right. NBA, we'll go to basketball next.
1: This is kind of like, it's not like necessarily character issues. Sometimes it might be, but any of my favorite NBA players, they fall from grace in some way, shape, or form for me. I guess my first favorite one was Kevin Garnett, because like I wasn't really a big NBA fan, but I claimed the Timberwolves, and he was on the Timberwolves at the time, but then he went to the Celtics. But like I liked Kevin Durant for a while, then he went to the Warriors, and Jimmy Butler, and he's had his fair share of side stuff. But I so.

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1: I don't really have a favorite hockey player, you'd have to say. Mine's certainly Mario Lemieux. Again, this is all me growing up in the 90s, but Super Mario for the Penguins. Pittsburgh's always been my team, and I kind of just started liking them because I like Mario Lemieux so much. They won back-to-back titles, 91-92 Stanley Cups, and Lemieux was just awesome and was kind of the second best player behind Gretzky in hockey at that time, and probably one of the best ever, you know, up there with those guys. So, yeah, Super Mario Lemieux, my favorite NHL player. All right, now it's kind of, that's the big four miscellaneous sports. We'll just tag on any extras.
2: Yeah.
1: We can, you know, want to shout out. So outside of the big four sports here in the United States, who are some other favorite athletes?
2: We're in a college athletic state.
1: Absolutely.
2: Right. One of the athletes that sticks out the most to me is Jake Varner from Iowa State, a wrestler. I grew up, my brothers were wrestlers, I was not, but because they were wrestlers, we would always go to these Iowa State duels, and Jake Varner was huge at that time. Kale was still the coach at that point at Iowa State, and he was just incredible. And NCAA champion, I think a gold medalist eventually, and I've got a love for the sport of wrestling, and him and those Iowa State teams are a big reason why.
1: Yeah, I'll shout out, I guess, we get, you know, favorite college athletes, there's so many, it's whatever, but I've only owned one college jersey in my life. Like, I don't wear a ton of jerseys, I've had jerseys more pro, but I've only had one college player's jersey in my life. It was Troy Davis, running back for the Cyclones in the 90s, back-to-back 2,000-yard seasons. I think only players, no, someone else has done that since then. But at the time, no one had ever done that. So I like Troy Davis. My grandpa took me to a Texas A&M Iowa State game at Jack Trice Stadium that he played in, and got me the jersey. So that's the only college jersey. So it's either him or Peyton Manning are my two favorite college players of all time, because I like Tennessee when Manning was there as well. I have to say Fred Hoiberg, probably my favorite college basketball player of all time. Growing up a Cyclone fan, I always liked Iowa and Iowa State, but I love Cyclone basketball when Ruthven native Lauren Meyer was there, of course, and Hoiberg as well. So I'd have to shout those guys out as kind of my favorite college athletes if I had to pick in basketball and football.
2: And I think, like, looking back when my Iowa State fandom started kindling, it's like Todd Blythe was a big one for me. I was a huge Todd Blythe fan for Iowa State football. And then basketball, I mean, at that time it wasn't great for Iowa State, but I mean, Rashawn Clark is a name that comes to mind. But I mean, Iowa State was a perennial 15-15 team there for years when Rashawn was playing. So I mean, after that, it gets into the Hoiberg era coaching, and love all those guys.
1: Yeah, and I got like a lot of other basketball players. Marcus Fizer was up there because that was just the best that team's ever been, and I was a point guard, so I love Jamal Tinsley. And then they've had a good tradition. I always like Monte Morris, Tyrese Halliburton, continuing good tradition of Cyclone point guards as well. And all right, before we finish up, let's give some shout out to the ladies. And I'm gonna say, I don't know if I can pick favorite like every sport like female of all time, but a couple that I always liked, especially as a kid, Jackie Joyner Kersee, before your time, but 1992 Olympic Games, and I believe Barcelona, she was the Olympic gold medalist in the decathlon. Jackie Joyner Kersee was awesome, just one of the best athletes I've ever seen. As a woman, as any a man or woman, she was incredible as a track and field athlete. And I really liked her as a kid watching the Olympics, and I can still remember watching it. This is kind of random, but anyone that watches it, I don't think will forget Carrie Strug, 1996 Olympics, Atlanta, USA taking on, I guess it was Russia, because the Soviet Union, I can't remember if they still had a Soviet team. I think it was just Russia for like the team gold medal. I don't know that the U.S. women had won it before. Carrie Strug vaults, breaks her leg, sticks the landing, gets the 10 or 9.8 or whatever it was needed to win. And I just remember getting goosebumps when that happened still. And it like still kind of gives me goosebumps thinking about it, that she like hit that vault, got injured, and then like still was able to do it and win the

0: gold for USA. So Kerry Strug, also a special place in my heart.
1: Sean Johnson.
0: She was awesome too, yeah. And Iowa native Sean Johnson too.
1: And that's the big reason why. It was her, and then any of those Olympic gymnasts who trained at, is it Chang's gym down in Des Moines?
0: I believe so, yeah.
1: Anyone who trained at that gym and getting to the Olympics was always a favorite, but of course it began with like Sean Johnson and stuff. As intently as I ever watched gymnastics.
0: So those are some of our favorite all-time athletes for Stephen and I here on Sports Talk this morning. Were some of yours.
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0: The world is mourning the loss of the legendary singer, songwriter, and entertainer, Dolly Parton, who has died at the age of 80.
1: I think of myself as an artist, but it never takes away from who I am as a person.
0: Born in 1946 in Tennessee, Dolly grew up the fourth of 12 children in a poor farming community, turning songs born from hardship into some of the most beloved music ever written.
2: Jolene, Jolene, Jolene.
0: From Jolene and Here You Come Again to I Will Always Love You and 9 to 5, her extraordinary songwriting and unmistakable voice made her a global superstar. A member of the Country Music Hall of Fame and Rock and Roll Hall of Fame, Dolly won 11 Grammys, sold more than 100 million records, and became a successful actress, businesswoman, and philanthropist. We remember Dolly Parton.
3: 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And of course, here's one of those famous hit songs of hers. 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

0: sign up.
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7: ABC News, I'm Wayne Cabot. The funeral expected to be small and private for a woman who is larger than life, Dolly Parton, passing away from cancer at the age of 80. ABC's Will Reeve in her home state of Tennessee in Pigeon Forge outside Dollywood.
8: People laying flowers at various places around this region for Dolly, and surely more of that will continue as people continue to pay their respects to the one and only Dolly Parton. She is an icon around the world, but this is what she called home.
7: In a cosmic coincidence, whenever the next tropical storm spins up in the Atlantic, the next name on that list is Dolly. South Carolina Republicans picking a familiar name in the Senate primary runoff, Darlene Graham, winning the nod to run for a full term after the death of her brother, Senator Lindsey Graham. At least three Americans are among nearly 400 people missing in massive floods in Nepal. Testimony wraps up today in the trial of the Massachusetts mom accused of killing her three children. This is ABC News.
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1: Good Wednesday morning, George Bauer at the KICD News Desk. Here's what's happening in Northwest Iowa now. Storm Lake Police have charged a 35-year-old Storm Lake man with third offense OWI after he allegedly crashed his car and fled the scene. They were called to a single vehicle rollover in the 100 block of Flint Drive about 5 p.m. Saturday. Eyewitnesses say the 2021 GMC Sierra was driving at a very high rate of speed and that after the accident, the driver discarded alcohol and ran away. Tomas Olivo, found walking in the 900 block of East 1st Street, allegedly refused officers' instructions, but was eventually taken into custody without further incident. In addition to the third offense, OWI, he was charged with interference with official acts, failure to maintain control, and reckless driving. Emmett County supervisors have placed a one-year moratorium on new data center developments. Resolution 2625 unanimously approved during a Board of Supervisors meeting yesterday. Supervisor Todd Glasnap said the action is intended to give county officials more time to educate themselves before taking any further action.
2: We need to get better educated, and then planning and zoning needs to get better educated so they can write an effective ordinance about data centers.
1: Vice Chair Tim Schumacher said county officials want to ensure that Emmett County is keeping pace with rapidly changing technology.
3: It wasn't that we hadn't paid attention to it. We had done a lot of work previous to that, but technology changed and our ordinance didn't change with it. So we got ourselves into some litigation, and we got into some tricky spots concerning our ordinance as compared to where the technology is today. We want to make sure that our planning and zoning has adequate time to really design an ordinance that's going to protect, but also invite technology to Emmett County.
1: One question is how much water those facilities would use.
3: Really, as we talk about those concerns, you know, the water was early on a huge concern about taking water out of the aquifer and then returning it. And there may be biohazards that would go back into the ground. And of course, we're concerned, as all Iowans are, about our quality of water.
1: Schumacher says the county isn't necessarily against the potential data centers. The moratorium schedule will remain into effect for a year, but can be lifted earlier if the ordinance is prepared before then. The most recent data available from the Iowa Department of Health and Human Services indicates there are 17 active cases of measles in Iowa. It appears to be no further north than Des Moines, but our Tony Gonzalez yesterday discussed that potential health risk with Angel Smith, the director of Clay County Public Health at Spencer Hospital.
4: Measles vaccine, that MMR vaccine, that is going to give you the best protection against coming down with measles. There is now an initiative to kind of help anyone and everyone with their MMR, their measles vaccine. And so we are able to provide that measles vaccine at no cost to any individual, no matter their insurance status. When there's not a measles outbreak, we don't vaccinate our infants that are younger than 12 months. But knowing that there is an outbreak in the state of Iowa, if there are parents that are wanting their infants vaccinated, once your child is 6 months old, so 6 through 11 months old, they would be eligible to receive a dose of that measles vaccine.
5: From what I understand, measles hasn't really been an issue in a while.
4: You know, over the past couple years, we've seen increases in measles. Iowa, we've been fortunate not to have too large of an outbreak where other states have. But now it's kind of hitting closer to home. And so something that we kind of go by is for our community to keep measles away, we need like a 95% vaccine coverage rate for like our community so that people are protected, kind of that herd immunity. Currently, our two-year-olds that need to have one dose of that MMR vaccine, our county sits at 87%.

0: And then for our, like, our school age and older, we're sitting at like 94%.
1: So what are some identifying traits of measles, and who is the most susceptible to it?
0: What we kind of watch for is the high fever, it's a cough, it's the red eyes, the runny nose. The rash typically comes a few days after. So our infants, we typically don't give the measles vaccine until they turn one. Any of our immunocompromised individuals in our community, they are also at a higher risk.
1: Is there anything else you think people should know about this?
0: Be aware of what the state of Iowa's case count is. And if you are someone that has not been vaccinated or maybe doesn't know your vaccination status, it's good to know, well, have you been in any areas where those individuals that were sick, where they had traveled? And so if you had, then that would be something where you would be wanting to monitor your symptoms. And then if you are getting sick, you would be calling your primary care provider, your doctor.
2: Clay County Public Health Director Angel Smith visiting with our Tony Gonzalez yesterday. We did have measles in Clay County 1 year ago. The annual Main Street Ice Cream Social in downtown Spencer is tonight. Nancy Nave, the director of Main Street.
3: It's worked best to do it on that first Wednesday when school starts. It's a farewell to summer and a hello to the new school year. A big family organizational gathering space will be at the Fountain Park. It's technically called Veterans Memorial Park. It's in between State Bank and the police department. It's a buck a scoop. All the toppings are free. Windcrest Village is one of our sponsors. State Bank is one of our sponsors. We'll have lots of toys and games for the kids to play, face painting, all of those things. We're also going to have the High Noon Kiwanis cookies as one of the toppings. So that's always nice that they participate in this as well. So it goes from 4:30 to 6.
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5: Eight o'clock weather this morning, brought to you by Diggin' Bogie, and we will see sunny skies today. Highs low 80s, northwest winds 10 to 15, some gusts to 25 miles per hour. Tonight, clear, lows mid 50s, northwest winds 5 to 10. Thursday, sunny highs, low 80s, and north winds about 5 miles per hour. Clear and lows, low 50s tomorrow night. Friday, mostly sunny highs, mid 80s. Increasing clouds Friday night with lows in the mid-60s. Chances for rain and thunderstorms after midnight Friday night. Then Saturday, sunny, breezy highs, mid-80s. Sunday, partly sunny highs, upper 80s. Currently, we sit at 63 degrees here at the KICD studios. Sunny skies already this morning. Winds out of the west, 5 miles per hour. You can always get your full forecast at BigCountry1077.com. We've got your morning market preview with Carl Setzer on the way.
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7: This is Carl Setzer from Conscious Ag Consulting with your Wednesday morning market preview. We got green on the screen this morning. Corn, soybeans, weaned all trading higher. Wheat gaining back all of yesterday's losses. So a pretty good rebound in wheat there. Corn also trading 4 to 5 cents higher here overnight. Soybeans up 2 to 3. Soy oil under pressure here this morning. That's because we got another day of losses in that crude complex. Crude oil down anywhere from $1.50 to $2.25 here overnight. And that's pressuring the market. RBOB gasoline value is also down anywhere from 3 to 5 cents. So We are seeing a little bit of pressure in that energy market. Thoughts that maybe the talks between the United States and Iran will progress, weighing on the energy complex. And again, that's spilling over into the soy oil. Meal oil up $4 a ton here overnight, and that's given the soy complex some support, along with the strength we're seeing in the grains. What's the catalyst for this? We're seeing more risk buying in the market. Weather, some concerns, heat building across the Corn Belt starting next week again. Thoughts we could see temperatures in the 90s. So we got some heat coming at us again next week. The market also seeing a little bit of risk buying. We have global geopolitical issues continue between the United States and Iran. Like I said, we got some developments there. But the Black Sea also remains shut off, and that is bringing wheat buyers to the United States. So bottom line, we do have some buying interest in this market. It is the time of year when we start to see a little bit more yield estimates come in, and a little bit more, I don't say accurate or correct, but we got more data to work with. And analysts are trimming their U.S. yield potential. The latest from Dr. Coriander has the U.S. corn yield 177 bushels per acre. That is not hard to believe, and if I was a betting man, I would say that's probably somewhere close to where we'll come in right now. 3 bushels under the USDA, but a little stronger than what Pro Farmer Farm in their tour. Wouldn't be too surprising. Soybean yield, though, we're seeing analysts cut soybean yield down to 51 bushels per acre from the current 52.7. Bottom line, that doesn't seem like a big reduction, but that's going to nearly cut our carryout in half on new crop. That would be a big number, and that is worth watching. Soybeans, though, starting to get a little top-heavy. Corn getting a little top-heavy, too, so we're not seeing quite the buying interest there that we have recently and up to this point. Trade now waiting for harvest data. Once we get that, then we'll see what we need to adjust for yields and market levels after that. Today's trade, I'm going with a 4 to 6 cent higher open in corn, 3 to 5 cent higher open in soybeans. Switching over to livestock, not a lot of fresh news there, and it was reflected in the futures trade yesterday. Feeder cattle, again, under heavy pressure. Feeder auctions under big pressure to start out the week. We got sales anywhere from $8 to $20 lower than what we had the previous week here. Not well tested, though. Between weather and rising feed grain prices, with September corn now back above that $5, everybody up above $5, new crop crowding in that $5.50 range here already. Feeders not too excited to book feedlots or feed grain at those prices. Hogs starting to see some pressure from a little bit of lack of demand here as China continues to call their herd. Pressure expected, but livestock due for a correction. This has been Carl Setzer from Consus Ag Consulting.
8: Hey, what's up? It's Morgan Wallen.
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Carrie Underwood, Blown Away, Big Country 107.7, just about 8:20, about a minute ahead of schedule. And that means it's time for Brain Games on this Wednesday morning, and up for grabs today, the prize, $10 to spend, a gift certificate for $10 to spend at Lisa's Bake Shop in Spirit Lake. Outstanding food there, baked goods, take and bake meals, all sorts of great stuff at Lisa's Bake Shop in Spirit Lake. And you can win $10 to treat yourself there if you're the first caller with the correct answer to 580-1077. For this Brain Games question, if you're ready. I got to get the Brain Games music. I always slack on that. Rhonda always has it going. Here we go. Let's play the music, then it's official. All right, there is the music, and here's the Brain Games question for today. What NHL player signed the first ever $1 million contract in NHL history? What hockey player signed the first ever $1 million contract in NHL history? If you know the answer, be the first caller with the right answer to 580-1077, and you win $10 to Lisa's Bake Shop in Spirit Lake.

0: John Party boots off. Big Country 107.7. Congratulations to Linda Torgerson of Milford. She was the first caller and had the right answer for today's Brain Games question. Linda wins $10 to Lisa's Bake Shop in Spirit Lake. And the answer, Bobby Orr. Bobby Orr signed the first $1 million contract in NHL history. Happened on this day in 1971. He signed a 5-year contract with the Boston Bruins worth $1 million to become the first NHL player with a $1 million contract. Congratulations again, Linda Torgerson of Milford. We will have another Brain Games question tomorrow morning at this time. Then you can win $10 to Country Clutter in Sioux Rapids.
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0: 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All five get two tickets to Cole Swindell and two gate passes to the Clay County Fair. 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

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And we're saying happy birthday to Barb Dean of Spencer. Also, happy birthday to Edith Becker of Spencer. 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

0: Darius Rucker, Don't Think I Don't Think About It. Big Country 107.7. Markets have opened. Let's get those first numbers. Here's George Bauer.
1: September corn futures closed up 9 cents yesterday, up 4 1/4 overnight. They're 4 cents higher this morning at 504 1/4. New crop December corn up 2 3/4 at 526 1/4. March up 2 1/2 right now at 541. Cash price for corn in Iowa followed futures higher yesterday, 9 cents. Average price, 468. September soybean futures up 12 cents yesterday, up a nickel overnight, up 4 1/2 this morning at 1232 1/2. November up 3 1/2 at 1241 1/4. January up 3 1/4 at 1255 3/4 cents. Cash price for soybeans in Iowa yesterday averaged 1207, up 13 cents. Soybean meal unchanged yesterday, up $3 overnight, up $1.40 this morning at $321.80. Soybean oil up 39 points yesterday, down 108 points overnight, down 69 points this morning at $66.83. Chicago wheat up 3 3/4 yesterday, rallied 12 cents overnight, up 12 1/4 here this morning. Live cattle futures had another down day yesterday, down in a range of $1.87 to $2.65, down double digits this morning. October live cattle futures down 55 cents at $210.42. December down 32 cents at $211.80. February down 25 cents at $213.25. April down 27 cents at $214.95. $218 live deals, $345 dressed in Nebraska yesterday. 107,000 slaughtered nationwide, up 1,000 for the week, down 9,000 from last year. Choice boxes yesterday afternoon up 284 at $388.53. Select boxes up 396 at $368.98. Feeders yesterday down in a range of 495 to 527. September feeder cattle this morning down 90 cents at 318.37. October down 52 cents at 312.80. November down 32 cents at 305.37. January down 27 cents at 297.30. Hogs yesterday down in a range of 67 cents to $1.25 higher this morning. October hogs up 30 cents at 80.75. December up 57 cents at 70.90. February up 47 cents at 73.65. April up 37 cents at 79.17. Iowa Southern Minnesota cash hogs 90.56 negotiated, 91.28 formula. 488,000 processed yesterday, up 12,000 from last Tuesday, up 13,000 from the same day in 2025. Cutouts were down $2.26 at 97.67. Class 3 milk yesterday down 8 cents, up 4 cents this morning at $16.44. Whole bird price last week, $117.75 per 100 pounds, up 83 cents from the previous week. Set up 250 eggs last week, up 1% from a year ago, 250 million, of course, $197 million

0: birds sent out to the farms up 2%. Wall Street closed down 17 points yesterday. We're down 26 points this morning at 56,612. 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

0: 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Here's your Big Country live Doppler forecast. Sunny today, highs low 80s, northwest winds 10 to 15, gusting to 25 miles per hour. Mostly clear tonight, lows in the mid 50s, northwest winds 5 to 10. Thursday, sunny highs, low 80s, north winds about 5 miles per hour. Thursday night, clear skies and lows in the low 50s. Friday, mostly sunny highs, mid 80s. Then increasing clouds Friday night with a chance for overnight rain and thunderstorms, lows in the mid 60s. Partly sunny and breezy Saturday with highs in the mid 80s. Sunshine and highs, upper 80s on Sunday. Right now we're at 66 degrees here at the KICD studios with sunny skies, winds out of the west about 5 miles per hour. You can always get your full forecast at BigCountry1077.com.
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3: September corn is up 3 3/4 at 5.04 1/4. New crop December up 3 at 5.26 3/4, with March corn up 3 at 5.41 1/2. Soybeans for September up 7.5 at 12.35 1/4. New crop November soybeans up 6 at 12.43 3/4. Of January up 6 1/4 at 12.58 1/4. Chicago wheat for September up 10.5 at 6.96. Soybean meal for September up 140 at 321.70. Soybean oil for September down 17 points at 67.35. Livestock today, live cattle for October up 77 at 211.72. December up 107 at 213.20. February live cattle up 107 at 214.57. And April up 97 at 216.15. Feeder cattle for September up 42, now up 25 at 319.52. October up 90 at 314.22. November feeder cattle up 132 at 307.02. In January up 152 and now up 167 at 299.42. Lean hogs for October up 2 at 80.47. December up 37 at 70.72. February lean hogs up 22 at 73.40. And April up 20 at 78.97. Crude oil for October down 100 points at 81.36. Your Dow Jones Industrial down 65 points at 53,569. 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

0: Lainey Wilson, Heart Like a Truck, Big Country 107.7. I'm Matt Groenewald. Have a great rest of your day. Nikki Thunder in next. Don't forget, SMG People's Choice winners revealed at noon today. You can see all the gold and silver best of the best at BigCountry1077.com. 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Let's get the market numbers. Here's Stephen Cutler.
1: September corn is up 2¾ at 503¼ with new crop. December up 1¾ at 525¼. Soybeans for September up 6 at 1234 with new crop. November up 5½ at 1243¼. Chicago wheat for September up 9½ at 695. In your livestock today, live cattle for October up 65 at 211.60. December up 105 at 213.17. Feeder cattle for September up 75 at 320.02. October up 157 at 314.90. Lean hogs for October down 12 at 80.32. And December up 30 at 70.65. 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

0: George Burge and Cowboy Songs, Bay Country 1077, 6 minutes after 10 o'clock. Good morning, I'm Nikki Thunder with you. And you have a chance to win tickets to see Cole Swindell in concert at this year's Clay County Fair. He's taking the stage the first night with his guests, Ashley Cook and Sean Mayer. You can register once each day now through Sunday. Then Monday, we're going to randomly draw five winners to each receive tickets to the show and gate passes to the Clay County Fair. So check out details on our website at bigcountry1077.com. Great music coming your way from Luke Combs, Hardy, also Dylan Scott, Lauren Elena. That's all headed your way. Weather coming up right after this on Big Country 1077.
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0: Big Country 1077 live Doppler forecast for today. Sunny with a high of 81. North-northwest winds at 10 to 15 miles per hour. Wind gusts as high as 25. Tonight clear with a low of 54. Thursday sunny with a high of 81. Thursday night clear with a low of 50. Friday mostly sunny, 84. Friday night a 50% chance of showers and thunderstorms. Mostly cloudy with a low of 65. Southerly winds at 10 to 15 miles per hour. Wind gusts as high as 25. Saturday partly sunny with a high of 86 and a breezy. Saturday night partly cloudy with a low of 72. Sunday partly sunny, 88. Sunday night partly cloudy with a low of 66. Monday partly sunny, 85. And Tuesday partly sunny with a high of 84. Currently we're at 68% humidity. Northwest winds at 10 miles per hour and 72 is the current temp. Today we're expecting a high of 81. Check out the full forecast online anytime at bigcountry1077.com.

0: 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Well, you have waited long enough. Now, the wait is just about over. At noon today, the Spencer Media Group will officially be announcing the gold and silver winners from this year's SMG's People's Choice Contest, presented by Go Gutters and Go Foam It. And, of course, nominated by you, the listeners. 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All right, we're at 20 minutes after 10 o'clock. Let's check the markets right now. Here's Patrick Hazlett.
1: This market update brought to you by Hefty Seed. September corn, I'm 3 3/4 at 5.04 1/4. New crop December corn, I'm 3 1/2 at 5.26 3/4. And March up 3 at 5.41 1/2. Soybeans for September up 6 at 12.34. November up 6 1/4 at 12.44. And January up 6 1/2 at 12.58 3/4. Chicago wheat for September up 15 at 7.01 1/2. Soybean meal for September up 9 at 32.12. Live cattle for August up 95 at 219.05, October up 90 at 211.85, and December up 137 at 213.50. Feeder cattle for August down 112 at 332.60, September up 95 at 320.22, and October up 170 at 315.02. Lean hogs for October down 2 at 80.42. December 35 at 70.70, and February 20 at 73.37. Your crude oil for October down 41 points at 81.94, and that is a check on your markets here on Big Country 107.7.
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That is Riley Green. That was called Damn Good Day to Leave here on Big Country 107.7. Yesterday was such a sad, sad day. Everybody that I know have felt this. Okay, so Dolly Parton passed away at the age of 80 yesterday. And I can't think of one person that just did not like her. And we're all going to feel this for a very long time. You know, she got her look because she wanted to stand out at a young age. And I remember watching an interview on that. I thought it was funny. But anyway, I'll tell you a little bit about that right after this. Here's Tucker Wetmore. This is Brunette.

0: Tucker Wentmore and Brunette, Big Country 107.7. Nikki Thunder with you on this Wednesday, peak of the week. So Tuesday, August 25th is a day that we will never forget. Dolly Parton has passed away. And, you know, she knew at a young age she wanted to stand out. I remember watching this interview with her, and I just could not get over how cute and adorable, how fun she is. And it started with a woman that Dolly admired that her mama did not approve of. So here's a throwback clip featuring Dolly talking about how she got her look.
1: The most beautiful girl, woman I had ever seen in my life lived, we didn't go to town that much, but when I would go to see her because she had the

0: These long red fingernails, she wore bright lipstick, she had peroxide blonde hair, wore tight clothes, short, and I thought she is the most beautiful thing I had ever seen. And my mother said, oh, she's just trash, she's just a tramp. And I thought, that's what I want to be when I grow up.
1: Oh, that is so cute. And of course, she really rocked that signature look. And I was also reading that she lost out on a Dolly Parton lookalike contest. That is spectacular. So she sure is one of a kind. So how old do you think that Dolly Parton was the first time that she was heard on the radio? There is a recording that exists of one of the earliest times. And here it is. And Dolly with the answer to our question.
2: 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Little Dolly Parton, Dolly.
0: But it was only when I got on stage the first time and sang in front of a crowd. I was just about 10 then, and I sang my song, and they kept bringing me back. Want me to sing it, sing it, sing it. That was the moment that I realized that was what I was going to do for the rest of my life.
1: Oh, and most certainly, yes. And that is just something that she was born to do. So her heart, her soul, we are all deeply going to miss her. All right, keep it here. We have some great music from Eli Young Band and also Zach Brown Band here on Big Country 107.7.
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0: Zach Brown Band and Toes here on Big Country 107.7. High school football continues this Friday as Sioux Central taking on Pocahontas area. We'll broadcast that at 6:30, and Matt Groenwald will have the play-by-play on that. 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
1: 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September corn on 5 3/4 at 5.06 1/4. New crop December corn on 5 1/2 at 5.29 1/4. Soybeans for September up 8 1/2 at 12.36 1/2. November up 9 1/4 at 12.47 1/4. Chicago wheat for September up 17 1/2 at 7.03 1/4. Soybean meal for September up 25 at 32.28. Live cattle for August up 45 at 218.57. October down 7 at 210.87. Feeder cattle for August down 150 at 232.22. September down 195 at 317.32. And lean hogs for October down 15 at 80.30, while December is up 27 at 70.62. And that is a check on your markets here on Big Country 107.7.
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0: Rascal Flatts and the Jonas Brothers. I dare you, Big Country 107.7, 16 days, 19 hours to this year's Clay County Fair. 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The Spencer Media Group will be having the Prices Are Right, bigger and better than ever. 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Happy Wednesday. Tunes coming up from Dierks Bentley, also George Strait, and a weather after this.
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4: The Country 107.7 Live Doppler forecast for today: sunny with a high of 81. Northwest winds around 15 miles per hour. Wind gusts as high as 25. Clear tonight with a low of 54. Thursday sunny, 81. Thursday night mostly clear with a low of 50. Friday mostly sunny, 84. Friday night a 50% chance of showers and thunderstorms, mainly after 1 a.m. Mostly cloudy with a low of 65. Southerly winds at 10 to 15 miles per hour. Wind gusts as high as 25. And the weekend, Saturday partly sunny with a high of 86 and a breezy. Saturday night partly cloudy with a low of 72. Sunday partly sunny, 88. Sunday night partly cloudy with a low of 66. Monday partly sunny with a high of 85. And Tuesday partly sunny with a high of 84. Right now we're at 60% humidity. Northwest winds at 15 miles per hour. And 75 is the current temp. Again, today we are expecting a high of 81. And you can see the full forecast online anytime at BigCountry1077.com. Hey, keep it here. Great music coming your way from George Strait and also Russell Dickerson. Right now, here's Dierks Bentley with Woman. Amen.

0: That's Russell Dickerson. That was called Worth Your While here on Big Country 107.7. Well, I really like that guy. You know, he's been coming around like three times in the last few years. And I'm glad. So he was up at Arnold's Park. Now this year, they're all shows. The last three shows are all free shows. That on the 29th, the Pork Tornadoes will be taking the stage at Arnold's Park Preservation Plaza. Then on September 5th, the Rolling Stoners. And on September 6th, check out their website for details at arnoldspark.com. It's time to check the markets. Here's Patrick Hazlett, not headline news, coming up right after this on Big Country 107.7.
1: 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September corn up 12 and a quarter at 5.12 and three quarters. New crop December corn up 12 at 5.35 and a half. And March up 11 at 5.49 and three quarters. Soybeans for September up 15 at 12.43. November up 16 and three quarters at 12.54 and a half. And January up 17 and a quarter at 12.69 and a quarter. Chicago wheat for September up 36 and a quarter at 7.22 and a quarter. Soybean meal for September up 53 at 32.56. Live cattle for August up 5 at 218.15, October down 65 at 210.30, and December down 10 at 212.01. Feeder cattle for August down 120 at 332.52, September down 287 at 316.40, October down 187 at 311.45. Lean hogs for October up 5 at 80.47. December up 42 at 70.77, and February up 32 at 73.15. Your crude oil for October up 53 points at 82.87, and that is a check on your markets here on Big Country 107.7.
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3: 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In a new cross promotion, each NFL team drafted a Disney character. The Patriots got Captain America, the Cowboys got Woody from Toy Story, and the 49ers got one of the wenches from Pirates of the Caribbean. And The Mandalorian and Grogu will stream on Disney Plus next month. Can't wait that long? And someone who saw it, trust me, you can. 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

That is Faith Hill here on Big Country 107.7, 35 minutes after 11 o'clock. And I know we are all still feeling the loss of Dolly Parton. And boy, I hate to tell you, there's another loss in Hollywood that's making me get all teary-eyed again. A couple weeks ago, Hayden Panettiere passed away at the age of 36. We lost Dolly yesterday, and now we lost actor Tim Curry. Tim Curry has passed away at the age of 80. You know, he was he was Frankenfurter in the Rocky Horror Picture Show, Rooster on Annie. And oh boy, the guy was just a hoot and a talent. Now, he's been suffering from a stroke for many years, and he has lost his battle, passed away at the age of 80. It is just sad times right now. What's going on? They say it happens in three. No more, no more, please. No more. Well, let's keep some tunes on right now. Darius Rucker. This is called Radio. It's National Dog Day today. I'll tell you about that after this on Big Country 107.7.

0: National Dog Day. Your pup doesn't always want new toys. I'll tell you what they want.
1: It's National Dog Day. 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
2: So full of love, you are never a pain, except when you refuse to poop in the rain. Here's an idea. Let me know what you think. Before humping my leg, could you buy me a drink? You bring a smile to my face, fill my heart with glee, even if the yard's dead from all of your pee.
1: So to all the dogs listening, I hope your day's swell. Except for Chihuahuas, who are scary as hell.
0: That is fantastic. And of course, we could all relate to all of those. We love our dogs. They are, to me, angels on earth. And it's celebrated every August 26th. And there are some great ways that you can celebrate National Dog Day. Adoption drives and rescue events. Volunteering or fostering dogs in need. And of course, you can do special things for your dogs today. Toys, maybe outings, special treats, educational programs on dog care, training, and health. And of course, you can also check into fundraising for animal welfare organizations and shelters. Retailers and pet brands often offer promotions on dog food, toys, grooming services, and to celebrate the occasion as well. So of course, all you dog owners out there, I'm sure there's millions and billions of us. Yes, yes. And we have our wonderful dog. So now today I'm going to go grab my little winter dog. He's my youngest guy. I don't know what he is. He's just a little white dog. And Roxy, my big girl, my alpha. Yeah, she's 10. So I got to talk to my little doggies today and see what we're going to do for fun. Happy National Dog Day.
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0: say so. Big Country 107.7. That was Dan and Shay. That was called Say So. NASCAR on Sunday. We're going to broadcast the Coke 0400 from the Daytona Speedway. That'll be at 5:30 right here on Big Country 107.7. News time on the way right now. Here is Patrick with the markets.
1: 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September corn up 13 and three quarters at 5.14 and a quarter. New crop December corn up 13 and a quarter at 5.36 and a quarter. Moving down to soybeans for September, up 17 and three quarters at 12.45 and three quarters. November up 18 and three quarters at 12.56 and a quarter. Chicago wheat for September, up 39 and a half at 7.25 and a quarter. Soybean meal for September, currently up 62 at 36.82. Live cattle for August, up 27 at 218.37. October down 25 at 210.70. December up 30 at 212.42. Feeder cattle for August down 160 at 332.12, September down 155 at 317.72, and lean hogs for October up 7 at 80.52, while December is up 45 at 70.80. And that is a check on your markets here on Big Country 107.7.
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0: Priscilla Black here on Big Country 107.7 News Time, coming up right after this. Keeping tunes on up until then. Here's Thomas Rhett with Beautiful As You. Good morning.
1: Baby girl, you out your mind, you way too good for me. Thinking about the day we met, you could have just ignored me. Here I am, laying next to you, looking extra cute in the morning. Looking back, all through the past.

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1: From ABC News, I'm Michelle Franzen. The U.S. and Canada are locked in a tariff tiff. Canada announcing it will match President Trump's 50% tariffs on certain Canadian imports starting in September. Ottawa putting duties, imports, and on about $20 billion worth of American products. More from ABC's Karen Travers.
2: The president today did an interview with Glenn Beck on his radio show, and he expressed his frustration with Canada, saying, quote, they are one of the worst countries in the world to deal with. He also said that he thought they had a pretty good deal, and he dismissed the idea though that the United States needs Canada.
1: Changes coming to Meta in a new tentative landmark settlement. 52 state attorneys general except from Florida and New Mexico signing on to the proposal to settle claims that Facebook and Instagram were designed to be addictive and posed a mental health threat to minors. The social media giant agreeing to pay nearly $18 billion to make major changes and add protections to its apps, including a two-hour daily time limit for users under 18. ABC's Elizabeth Schulze has more.
3: What we're looking at here is an agreement that effectively concedes that some of the design features on these apps got young users addicted, and the states had claimed that that contributed to harming the mental health of these young users, and now Meta will be forced to make these changes.
1: The agreement still needs a judge's approval. Massive rescue operations underway in Nepal following flash flooding. At least 95 are dead. The Nepalian Tourism Board estimates more than 400 tourists are missing, including Americans. Here's ABC's Lama Hassan.
4: A rescue operation is underway. Where this took place near the border with China is a popular destination with tourists. And according to the Nepalese Tourism Board, nearly 400 tourists are missing. The army has urged people to remain on high alert and to stay in safe places.
1: Word today, actor Tim Curry has died. The British actor rose to worldwide fame in the cult classic, The Rocky Horror Picture Show. 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
6: 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I am Darren Hefty with Hefty Seed Company. 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
7: Good afternoon, George Bauer at the KICD News Desk. Here's what's happening in Northwest Iowa now. Many counties, including Clay County, considering a moratorium on these very controversial large data processing centers. Amwood County Board of Supervisors yesterday voted to put the brakes on for 365 days.
8: Resolution 2625 was unanimously approved during a Board of Supervisors meeting on Tuesday, August 25th. Supervisor Todd Glasnap said the action is intended to give county officials more time to educate themselves before taking any further action.
9: We need to get better educated, and then planning and zoning needs to get better educated so they can write an effective ordinance about data centers.
8: Vice Chair Tim Schumacher said county officials want to ensure local regulations keep pace with rapidly changing technology.
10: It wasn't that we hadn't paid attention to it. We had done a lot of work previous to that, but technology changed and our ordinance didn't change with it. So we got ourselves into litigation. We got into some tricky spots concerning our ordinance as compared to where the technology is today. We want to make sure that our planning and zoning has adequate time to really design an ordinance that's going to protect, but also invite technology to Emmett County.
8: Questions surrounding water usage have also been among the concerns.
10: Really, as we talk about those concerns, you know, the water was early on was a huge concern about taking water out of the aquifer and then returning it. And there may be biohazards that would go back into the ground. And Of course, we're concerned, as all Iowans are, about our quality of water.
8: The county is open to data center development, but wants to fully understand the potential impacts before moving forward. The moratorium is scheduled to remain in effect for 1 year, although supervisors could lift it earlier if an ordinance is completed before then.
7: As of yesterday, there were 17. We want to make sure we're not confusing people here. There are no local measles cases that have been confirmed, but there, as of yesterday, there were 17 confirmed cases in the state of Iowa, mainly in the Des Moines area and south. That does not mean, however, that the Clay County Public Health Department is not ready. Public Health Director Angel Smith says you should be aware of the possible symptoms.
11: What are the common symptoms of measles? Is the high fever, it's a cough, it's the red eyes, the runny nose. The rash typically comes a few days after. And so it's good for individuals to know, you know, if you have been vaccinated, then there's typically less worry.
7: Smith says the MMR vaccine, measles, mumps, rubella, the MMR vaccine remains the most effective way to prevent infection.
11: With the state of Iowa, there is now an initiative to kind of help anyone and everyone with their MMR, their measles vaccine. And so we are able to provide that measles vaccine at no cost to any individual, no matter their insurance status. So if they have insurance, don't have insurance, we are able to help people out with that vaccine if it's needed.
7: Smith also says they're taking precautions at the public schools.
11: As you register your kids for school, you're getting everything ready. That is one of those things that those school nurses are checking for. They check every single kid's vaccinations, and they're looking to see, okay, does this incoming kindergartner have all the vaccines that they need to come to school? If they don't, then that's, you know, what is that school's policy? Are they letting them in? Do they have to get vaccinated before they come in? Is there, you know, a religious exemption? All of those things are in place. So the schools do a great job of kind of that first line of checking.
7: You can access our full interview with Clay County Public Health Director Angel Smith on our radio station podcast page. Kay Henderson from the State Network this noon has some home sale numbers for the month of July, the most recent month available.
12: Data from the Iowa Association of Realtors shows the number of closed home sales dropped 16% from June to July, while the number of single-family homes listed for sale continues to climb. More than 9,600 homes were on the market in July. That is 9% more than were on the market in July of last year. Radio Iowa, I'm O.K. Henderson.
7: Today is the day. In fact, our page on the website should be active right now. Kevin Tillam, today is the day. We have announced the winners in the annual Spencer Media Group's People's Choice Award, powered by Go Gutters and Go Foam It.
6: All right. Thank you, George. And good afternoon, everybody. We're trying to contain our excitement here at Spencer Media Group. It's a big day. It's a very busy day. And here's why. Just moments ago at noon, we officially announced the results in SMG's People's Choice presented by Go Gutters and Go Foam It. Yeah, the gold and silver winners have now been announced. And if you want to know who they are, all you have to do is go to any of our SMG websites and you can see the gold and silver winners. Now, if you're tuning in and you're not familiar with what I'm talking about, I'll do a short recap for you. Back in the spring, we announced the SMG People's Choice, and we invited everybody to go to our website and nominate your favorite businesses, who you think is the best of the best in all the different categories and subdivisions within those categories. Once everybody went through and nominated their favorites, we brought in a third party to start building the ballots. And then the ballots were finished, so we invited everybody to go back online and start voting for your favorite. And you can vote up to one time a day. And then after the voting period, a third party was brought

0: brought back in to count and tabulate every single vote, and then we recounted and recounted again to make sure they were correct. And now the results of those votes are officially published, and we have a brand new magazine that has been printed that is highlighting all the gold and silver winners, and we have a private VIP reception that'll be later today where all of the winners are invited to be a part of. 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So congratulations to all the winners. 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George, we're going to send it back to you in the main studio. For NorthwestIowaNow.com, I'm Kevin Talan.
1: 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Also, the Lake Park Hometown Pride Committee meeting is 6 until 7 o'clock tonight. And that's KICD News on the radio. 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
4: 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Gravesite services for Donald George Osterson, age 84, of Greenville, will take place at 1 o'clock on Friday at the Liberty Cemetery near Greenville. Warner Funeral Home of Spencer is in charge of arrangements for Donald George Osterson, age 84, of Greenville. Funeral services for Nicholas Evan Skog, age 38, of Albert City, will take place Friday morning at 10:30 at Our Savior's Lutheran Church in Albert City. Burial will be at Fairfield Township Cemetery. Visitation will be held the day prior on Thursday from 5 until 8 at Slipher Funeral Home in Albert City. In lieu of flowers, the family will be directing memorials to a college fund for Nicholas's children. The Slipher Funeral Home in Albert City is handling all arrangements for Nicholas Evan Skog, age 38, of Albert City. A massive Christian burial for Linda Harbst, age 75, of Spirit Lake, will be held Saturday morning at 10 at St. Mary's Catholic Church in Spirit Lake. Visitation the day prior, Friday from 5 until Mile 7 at the Turner Jenness Funeral Home in Spirit Lake. Burial at Calvary Cemetery in Milford. Turner Jenness Funeral Home of Spirit Lake is in charge of arrangements for Linda Harbst, age 75, of Spirit Lake. Services for William Ray Bill Freck, age 83, of Primgar, formerly of Sutherland, will have a celebration of life on Saturday afternoon from 2 until 4 at R.L. Johansson Center in Sutherland. Private family burial will be at Waterman Cemetery near Sutherland. Arrangements are under the care of Eldridge Family Funeral Home in Primgar for William Ray Bill Freck, age 83, of Primgar, formerly of Sutherland. And services for Jenny Byrne, age 56, Spencer, will have a memorial visitation Saturday afternoon from 2 until 4 at Warner Funeral Home in Spencer. Warner Funeral Home of Spencer is in charge of arrangements for Jenny Byrne, age 56, of Spencer. Arrangements are online at northwestiowanow.com and bigcountry1077.com.
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7: 15 minutes after 12 o'clock on this Wednesday. And coming up, we have farm news with George Bauer, along with the markets, and Stephen Cutler with sports. Right now, it's time to check weather. Here's Patrick Hazlett.
4: And good afternoon, Northwest Iowa. We're looking at a beautiful late August day across Northwest Iowa. Expect sunny skies, low humidity, and temperatures topping out at around 80 to 82 degrees here late this afternoon. North to northwesterly winds will run around 10 to 15 miles per hour, helping keep conditions comfortable. Tonight will be clear and cool, lows dropping into the low to middle 50s. More the same for tomorrow. On your Thursday, plenty of sunshine in the afternoon, highs in the lower 80s, and a light northerly wind. Another comfortable night with lows near 50 degrees. Friday, temperatures begin to warm as southerly winds return. Expect mostly sunny skies and highs climbing into the middle 80s. Humidity will start to increase by late day. Now heading into Saturday, this looks to be the most active day on the forecast. A stronger south wind will push warmer, more humid air into the region. Highs reach the mid to upper 80s, and there is a good chance for thunderstorms, especially sometime during the day and into the evening. Some storms could bring brief heavy rain and gusty winds. Warm and somewhat humid conditions will continue on Sunday. Expect a mix of sun and clouds with highs in the upper 80s. And only a slight chance of an isolated shower. Now, early next week, Monday stays warm, highs in the mid to upper 80s, and then another weak disturbance could bring a few showers, but widespread rain does not appear likely at this time. Temperatures look to ease back slightly by Tuesday with sunshine returning. We'll run down your detailed weather forecast and your record temperatures in 1 minute on Big Country 107.7 and News Radio KICD.
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4: Your KICD Live Doppler forecast. Sunny today, highs of 81. For this evening, mostly clear, lows of 54. Tomorrow, sunny, highs of 81. Tomorrow night, mostly clear, lows of 50. Friday, mostly sunny, highs of 84. Friday night, partly cloudy, then a 50% chance of thunderstorms, lows of 65. Saturday, partly sunny and breezy, highs of 86. Saturday night, partly cloudy, lows of 72. Sunday night, partly cloudy, lows of 66. Monday, partly sunny, highs near 85. Monday night, partly cloudy, lows of 63. And Tuesday, partly sunny, highs of 84. Yesterday recap, your high was 87 with a low of 63, and our observed midnight temperature was 65. Your record at temperatures for the 26th day of August, 98 in 1984 and 38 in 1896. Your sunset this evening, 8:07, while your sunrise tomorrow morning will be at 6:39. Your max temperature on this day, the 26th of August, 80 for a high and low of 57. Your current low for the day is 59 degrees, and we hit that at 4:43 this morning.
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1: Good afternoon, George Bauer at the KICD Ag Business Desk. Here's what's happening in farm news now. The Federal Reserve Bank out of Chicago reports agricultural credit conditions across the upper Midwest have weakened during the second quarter. Chicago Fed Policy Advisor David Oppedahl says the share of farm loans showing major or severe repayment problems climbed to the highest level since 2020.
11: There are certainly issues with cash flow that are challenging repayment of loans. So there has been an increase in the number of loans that are facing both problems of, you know, a severe and a higher category. There are fewer that are not having any repayment problems, though that's still, you know, almost 90%. So the vast majority of loans are not seeing repayment problems, but the problem ones are creeping up again to a little higher level after some really low years.
1: Chicago Fed's latest survey of ag bankers indicates that farmers are facing tighter margins and greater financial stress. That means they aren't spending any money they don't have to.
11: I think it's really kind of been a period where they've had to take out operating loans, and there's a lot of interest in those. Our data shows an increase in demand from a year ago that's been consistent over the last few years. As you know, working capital is, you know, tight right now for many operations, and so you have to delay some of the other kinds of, you know, uses for your loans that you might have normally bought a new tractor or done something with purchasing some additional ground or build some grain storage, things like that. And those kinds of loans the demand is down for. So right now it seems that they're kind of hunkering down a little bit and trying to focus on the essentials of their operation, and then as times get a little better, hopefully they'll be able to buy the tractors and things that they've put off, you know, for a little while.
1: Opadol says Midwest bankers closely watching for signs of improvement in farm income and overall economic conditions. USDA is out with their August commodity forecast. We've told you about beef and pork and poultry. Here's what they're thinking about the dairy industry.
12: Mixed messages for milk production and price forecast for August per USDA's latest balance sheet. World Agricultural Outlook Board Chair Mark Jankowski starts with production.
13: 2026 was virtually unchanged this month. We did see an increase in the size of the cow inventory, but that was largely offset by a slight reduction in milk per cow, which we carried into 2027, which, assuming no change in the cow inventory, led to a small reduction, 100 million pound reduction in our milk production forecast for next year.
12: Looking at trade,
13: we raised our fat basis export forecast. That reflects strength in both U.S. butter exports and cheese exports. Pretty sharp reduction in our Skim's Holidays export forecast this month, and that's mainly lower exports of non-fat dry milk and lactose.
12: Product and class price forecast for milk also vary.
13: Our Class 3 price forecast for 2026 is up 10 cents per hundredweight to $16.25 per hundredweight. The all milk price for 2026 is currently forecast at $19.85 per hundredweight. That was reduced 15 cents per hundredweight. Next year, we expect the Class 3 price to average $17.25 per hundredweight, basically a dollar more than 2026. All milk price for next year, we are currently forecasting at $19.80 per hundredweight, which is down 5 cents year over year.
12: I'm Rod Bain reporting for the U.S. Department of Agriculture in Washington, D.C.
1: Carl Sensor from Conscious Ag Consulting, heard at 8:15 on KICD and Big Country 107.7 on his 6:15 broadcast on KICD AM. He had some numbers coming out of South America and his analysis.
14: 121.55 million acres expected to be planted to soybeans in Brazil. Pretty steady from last year. Corn acres, though, 57.55 million. That is up 1.7 million. But some questions coming up around this. For one, fertilizer imports into Brazil down 34% from last year. So we've seen a big drop in fertilizer imports. So even if you plant more corn acres, we're already starting to see questions over yield potential if we see a cutback on the input side. And also, with Brazil's expanding ethanol production, it isn't necessarily meaning that we're going to see more competition from them, even if they do bump up their acres and in turn their production.
1: Also, El Nino tends to cut into production in South America. Mark Licht, also our guest on KICD AM this morning. He is an assistant professor of agronomy at the main campus, but the ISU Extension cropping specialist.
15: We're getting those early yield estimates on the corn. We're holding strong. I don't know that we're going to have, you know, the yields that we had last year, because we have had a fair amount of wind damage, hail damage across the state. We've had plenty of moisture in parts of the state and not enough moisture in other parts, right? So I think there's been a couple different things, climate, weather related, that have maybe pulled back the upper high yield levels in corn. Soybeans, I think we're kind of the same way. They may not have been showing quite as much stress, but, you know, we're just not seeing the number of pods, you know, per plant that we've normally seen, maybe.
1: Still a lack of disease out there.
15: Yes, we've had our field extension staff going out and doing some assessments for one of Allison Robertson's projects, and I just was listening to a summary of that earlier this week. And they're finding really clean fields. That matches what I've seen in the corn and soybean fields that I've been in. You know, everyone was I'll say, nervous, where we've had 2 years with southern rust. There's been talk a lot about tar spot coming in. But we're just not seeing that happening right now. I am seeing some sudden death syndrome coming in on the soybeans. Matter of fact, I have a trial, 2 weeks ago, they were nice and green. This past Monday here, started to see that, necrotic leaf symptomology associated with sudden death syndrome. So I think we maybe will see some things popping up here as we get into the last, couple weeks, week or two of grain fill, both on corn and soybeans, really.
1: Mark, I've got a handful of cover crop field days coming up here in the next week or so. So I guess it's that time of the year.
15: Yeah, definitely. And if you've already, been seeding, we've been seeing that happening already with UAVs and airplanes, like overseeding into the corn crop or in the soybean crop. Right now is about the perfect time for that, partly because of the calendar date. Once we get into the last week of August and into September, overseeding does tend to work really well. The other good omen is that we've had a little bit of rain that's been coming through. And so if we were able to catch some of those rains and have seeded, right before that, we'll get fairly decent establishment. But there still is time, if you've been thinking about it, but just maybe haven't pulled the trigger, there is still time to do cover crop seeding after soybean harvest, after corn harvest. In that situation, we'd really like to be looking at drilling it in. And a couple really easy entry points, is maybe seeding some oats ahead of next year's corn crop, or maybe cereal rye ahead of next year's soybean crop. For the most part, that seed, both oats and rye, should still be available.
1: Mark Licht, Assistant Professor of Agronomy at the main campus in Ames, also the ISU Extension Cropping Specialist, with us typically on the fourth Wednesday of each month. Right on time, we got the ethanol production figures from last week from the Renewable Fuels Association. Ethanol production was up 2.1% to 1.11 million bushels per barrels per day, equivalent to 46.70 million gallons per day, 3.9% higher than the same week a year ago, 10.7% above the five-year average. Supplies were up 0.3% to a 10-week high of 25.2 million barrels, 11.8% more than the same week a year ago, and 12.2% above the five-year average. Inventories built in the Midwest and West Coast, but thinned across the rest of the region. Exports were up 25.6% to 162,000 barrels per day, equivalent to 6.8 million gallons per day. And that's the latest from the Ag Business Desk. Markets are next.
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1: 15 cents this noon hour, 515 and a half per bushel. December corn is up 14 cents at 537 and a half, and the March contract is up 13 and a quarter at 552. We have September soybeans up 25 and a half cents right now at 1253 and a half. New crop November up 27 cents at 1264 and three quarters. January up 26 and a half at 1278 and three quarters. Soybean meal is up $8.60, $3.28.80. Soybean oil is down 48 points. Chicago wheat, get this, rallying 45 cents right now at 7.30 and a half per bushel. And we're mainly in positive territory on the livestock page this noon as well. Our leadoff month, October, live cattle down 10 cents at 210.95, but up on the back months, 50 cents higher for December at 212.62. February up half a dollar at 214. April up 45 cents at 215.65. No cash deals today, 218 and 345 yesterday in Nebraska. Choice boxes this morning down $1.05 at $387.48. Select boxes down $269 at $366.29. September feeder cattle down 82 cents at $318.70. October higher by 67 cents at $314. November up $1.30

0: at 307.22, January up $1.97 at 299.90. October hogs are unchanged at 80.45. December hogs up 37 cents at 70.72. February up 27 cents at 73.45. April up 22 cents at $79. Iowa Southern Minnesota cash hogs this morning, 90.86 negotiated. 90.60 formula cutouts down 75 cents at 96.92. Class 3 milk at noon down 11 cents at 16.29. Wall Street down 115 points at 53,227. Your markets live on Big Country 1077.
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0: Now joined by Eric Francis. He is the athletic director at Northwest Iowa Community College. And media day today, I get to meet a number of different coaches, re-meet a few of them, of course. A few of the things you talked about that I wanted to go over, but first let's just talk about what it's like entering the 2026-2027 sports season here.
1: Oh, we're excited about it here. A lot of our student-athletes have been on campus since August 1st here, getting many of their practices in, their preseason scrimmages, getting ready to go here. We started classes last Thursday, so the rest of the student body has arrived now as well. We're just excited for everyone, especially our student-athletes, that passion that they have for each of the sports that they participate in, the coaches that work to get them here, and we're just excited to get things rolling now.
0: Athletic department's going on at an outstanding rate right now, adding a few more sports this year. And what has kind of been that plan? Why these two sports that you're bringing in now?
1: We've had a little bit of a strategic plan that's been set in place there. We've been able to shuffle some things around here and there. Looking at where we've been, you know, soccer with that global aspect was kind of a focus point back in 23-24 when they decided to add that to our athletic offerings here. And then volleyball and golf was something a little bit more local. Northwest Iowa is, you know, very good at both of those particular sports, though. You know, volleyball at the high school level, I constantly have teams down at the state tournament. Golfers, I think we have three golfers that were at the state golf tournament this last year as well. So there's plenty of talent that we want to provide opportunities for those student-athletes to showcase their skills here at NCC, both in the classroom and out on the field.
0: Just looking at the ICCAC in general, you've got a mixture of facilities with a lot of these different schools. I mean, some have all exclusively their facilities. Others are sharing across the board with high school. You talked about some facilities upgrades on the way here at Northwest.
1: Yeah, we've set some things out through our Board of Trustees here to that a possibility of adding a wood competition floor to our rec center here. Right now, our volleyball team is playing at Sheldon High School for their home games. You know, I've worked specifically with Eric Mason, the athletic director there at Sheldon Schools. And we've kind of mapped out our schedule between our conference games, their conference games, and what has worked out, sharing a little bit of some practices. We have been able to practice in our rec center here, but kind of down the road, we're just continuing to look at some possibilities of expanding some of our facilities out here at the college. And as Coach Rupp had mentioned, both courses that we're using and utilizing anyway is the Sheldon Golf and Country Club and the Willow Creek there in Lamar's.
0: Talk to me about this group of coaches you got coming into this season.
1: The coaches of Coach Trey Thomas is the kind of longest tenured here. He's in his third year now at NCC, second as both head men's and women's coach. Mark Curlin has

0: Many years of knowledge and experience within the volleyball realm of things, from a official to some coaching, both at a little bit the collegiate level, some AAU stuff, high school, and around. So bringing all that knowledge into one now into the college realm of things. As Coach Rupp mentioned, a former teacher of mine growing up, so that was kind of a cool thing to see him be able to have the opportunity to come here and be a part of it. He's been around coaching from football and various sports for more than 30 years, so working with young men and women throughout, and golf in that realm of things here in Northwest Iowa for about 20 years. And then DJ Van Hall does a lot with sports shooting for a lot of the local kids in Rock Valley at that level, and he's been part of our program as well for a couple of years. So very excited, very happy that many of our coaches that had the opportunity to get here, and they're going to do a great job, and we're excited to back them up any way we can.
1: Along with you, there's a few other newer athletic departments within the ICCAC, Northeast Iowa, and then Western Iowa Tech. Two of those examples, and just sort of, what's the growth been like around this area for these junior college athletics?
0: I think it's been good, providing again some of these student athletes that may have been overlooked from some other places here. Now having Western Iowa Tech and us both kind of within an hour of each other here provides just those additional aspects of opportunities for them. They have men's, women's soccer and volleyball just like us, so provides just again some opportunities for some maybe these small town kids that get overlooked for maybe a 4-year, get the opportunity to be in here. You had Northeast Community College there as well in Northeast Iowa. I don't think they have any of the sports that we do. I think they're baseball, softball primarily. I think they've gotten into the sports shooting realm as well. It's great, I guess, for college athletics as a whole, but even just for our students in general, providing a path for them to continue their education someplace else while doing something they're passionate about with many of these sports that they've worked so hard for.
1: All right, well, we appreciate your time. Thanks for having us out here to Sheldon.
0: Thank you.

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0: 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Jelly Roll is a funny guy. I think he could do stand-up. He's been really poking a lot of fun at himself, hosting Jimmy Kimmel Live this week, and he's good. He's very, very entertaining. I'm Nikki Thunder with you. Hey, good afternoon, and congratulations to this week's hard-working hero. That is Luke Meyer of Spencer. Luke is the operations coordinator at the Clay County Fair Regional Event Center. There's a lot that goes on behind the scenes that would not happen at the fair if it weren't for Luke. So we here thank him for everything that he does and also helping us get ready for the Price is All Right show. Luke, thank you again. Nominate your hardworking hero on our website. We do salute a different hero each week. They get the hardworking hero coffee mug, and they're also entered into the quarterly drawing for a chance to win $250. That's brought to you by Jorgensen Hearing Center. And again, nominate yours today at BigCountry1077.com. Hey, keep it here. We have great music coming up from Luke Combs, also John Party and Hudson Westbrook. Good afternoon.
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0: the big town that's called Pontoon here on Big Country 107.7. Oh, I know summer is winding down, so you better get on that pontoon when you can. I wish I knew somebody that had a pontoon so I could take a ride. We have music coming your way from Riley Green with Ella Langley, also Tim McGraw and Hardy. Taking a look at your live Doppler forecast for this afternoon. Sunny with a high of 81. North-northwest winds at 15 miles per hour. Wind gusts as high as 25. Clear tonight with a low of 54. Tomorrow, sunny with a high of 81. Tomorrow night, clear with a low of 50. Friday, sunny, 84. Friday night, a 50% chance of showers and thunderstorms. Mostly cloudy with a low of 65. Little breezy with southerly winds at 10 to 15 miles per hour. Wind gusts as high as 25. Saturday, partly sunny, 86 and breezy. Saturday night, partly cloudy, 72. Sunday, partly sunny, 88. Monday, partly sunny, 85. And Tuesday, partly sunny with a high of 84. Right now, we're at 52% humidity with northwest winds at 18 miles per hour with wind gusts as high as 28. And a 78 is the current temp. And again, today, we're expecting a high of 81. See the full forecast online anytime at BigCountry1077.com.
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Big Country 107.7, that was Hardy along with Eric Church, Tim McGraw, and Morgan Wallen. That was called MacArthur. And we have some great music coming up from Josh Ross, also Chris Young. And the closing markets, too, we'll have that update in just a little bit. Well, you've been waiting all summer. The wait is over. 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So you could check that out now. Here's music now from Lainey Wilson on Big Country 107.7. Good afternoon.

0: Lainey Wilson, Bond Big Country 107.7. That was called Somewhere Over Laredo. Hey, you have a chance to win tickets yet to see Cole Swindell in concert at this year's Clay County Fair, kicking off the SMG Concert Series on the first night of the fair, September 12th. And if you want to try to win your tickets, just go to our website. 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Again, check out our website for the details, bigcountry1077.com. Good news making the rounds coming up. Also, music on the way from Josh Ross and Chris Young at the Markets Have Closed, and we'll have that update right after this.
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3: Closing up your market prices for Wednesday. September corn up 13.5 at 514. New crop December up 13 at 536.5, with March corn up 12.25 at 550.75. Soybeans for September up 26.25 at 1254.25. New crop November up 28.25 at 1266, with January soybeans up 28.5 at 1280.75. Chicago wheat for September up 45 at 730.5. Soybean meal for September up 840 at 328.70. Soybean oil for September down 30 points at 67.22. Livestock today, starting out with live cattle, October contract down 17 at 210.77. December up 45 at 212.57. February live cattle up 57 at 214.07. And April up 50 at 215.72. Feeder cattle for September down 27 at $319. October up 92 at $314.25. November feeder cattle up 180 at $307.50. And January up 232 at $300.07. Lean hogs for October up 45 at $80.90. December up 62 at $70.97. February lean hogs up 55 at $73.72. And April up 67 at $79.45. 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

That is Chris Young with Anna, Big Country 107.7. Well, a lot of people have gone back to school, and I have good news making the rounds about a neat tradition on students going back to school. I'll tell y'all about that right after this. Right now, here's Chase Rice with Florida Georgia Line on Big Country 107.7.

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1: And you know who the happiest people are in this whole thing?
0: The mothers. This is a big moment for them, especially if it's their first child or their last child.
2: So emotional. I was crying yesterday and all morning, and she asked me not to cry during the drop-off, so I think I did okay.
3: The moment you drive off after dropping them to school is when it hits you.
4: Yes.
5: He gave me that kiss, and I saw him leave, and that meant I have to let go.
4: Mm-hmm. Well, I know that's just 14-year-olds right about that age heading into their freshman year. And then the senior stopping them saying, no, no, no, you got to give your mom, you got to give your dad, or you got to give your grandma, grandpa a smoochie before heading inside. Aw, that is so sweet. I used to give my mommy a kiss on the cheek all the time when she dropped me off at school. And then some guys were school students, you know, they were just teasing me about it. But, you know, I didn't say much except for sign language in one hand to them. But I was never embarrassed at my mom ever. Now, here's a different story. Yeah, my little kids sometimes got embarrassed at me, believe it or not. I would say, bye, son, bye, bye. And he'd run out of the car kind of covering his face, and I'd be like, mm-mm. I rolled the window down, and I'd shout out really loud, Devin, I love you. And yeah, he didn't like that. I learned my lesson, though, when he re-embarrassed me back. I didn't like that. So that was good news making the rounds.
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0: Chase Rice and Florida Georgia Line, drinking beer, talking God, and Nikki Thunder with you. And we have good news making the rounds at Bishop Kelly High School in Tulsa, Oklahoma. Freshmen are welcomed with an awkward initiation ritual that the parents really seem to love. On the first day of school, seniors crowd the parking lot and make the new students give their mom, their dad, or their grandparent a smoochie before heading inside. Yes. And now here are some of the students and administrators talking about their tradition.
1: We hold the car door, preventing it from opening. It's like initiation. Like, we all did it.
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0: Justin Moore, time's ticking. Big Country 107.7. Hey, remember when he was here at the Clay County Fair? That was a couple of years ago. He put on quite a show. And you know what? There are more great shows coming to this year's Clay County Fair. And tickets are on sale now for the SMG Concert Series. Cole Swindell, Saturday, September 12th. Gabriel Fluffy Iglesias. It's going to be a funny, funny night on Sunday, September 13th. And Lee Greenwood on Monday, September 14th. And Martina McBride, Tuesday, September 15th. So again, tickets are on sale now for all of the SMG concerts. That's brought to you by Copper Cottage, Midwestern Mechanical, Flooring America, Hy-Vee, Wild Rose Casino, Jay's Restaurant and Lounge, Advanced Door Systems, Hen House, Galen Funeral Home, Builder Sharpening Service, Midwest Land Management, Yingling Beer, Mr. B's Flooring, and Hagedorn Excavating. 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We have great tunes coming up from Jordan Davis, Travis Tritt, and Ella Langley, too, on Big Country 107.7.
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0: 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We have great music coming up from Carrie Underwood, also Jelly Roll too. 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We have weather coming up right after this. Nikki Thunder with you. Hey, hey, good afternoon.
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0: 7-7 live Doppler forecast, mostly sunny this afternoon with a high of 82, a little breezy with north-northwest winds at 15 miles per hour, wind gusts as high as 25. Tonight clear with a low of 54, tomorrow sunny 81, tomorrow night clear with a low of 50. Friday, mostly sunny with a high of 84, Friday night a 50% chance of showers and thunderstorms, mostly cloudy with a low of 65. Southerly winds at 10 to 15 miles per hour, wind gusts as high as 25. Saturday, partly sunny 86 and breezy. Sunday, partly sunny 88. Monday, partly sunny with a high of 85. And Tuesday, partly sunny with a high of 84. Currently, we're at 50% humidity with northerly winds at 18 miles per hour. And 78 is the current temp. And you could see the full forecast online anytime at BigCountry1077.com.
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0: It's Carrie Underwood here on Big Country 107.7. Well, I know we're all still feeling the pain, the loss of our one-of-a-kind Dolly Parton. She was 80 years old, passed away yesterday. And yeah, you know, when you look at all the tributes and all the pictures and everything that is really surfacing from all her interviews, people she's met, you know, even like Eminem, rapper Eminem, had a really nice letter from her. And, you know, just how sweet she is. She was the prime example of what us humans could really lean on being like. Yeah. Oh, we're feeling that.
1: Here's a little gal that I know you're going to really learn to love. She ain't no dumb blonde, though. Pretty Miss Dolly Parton.

0: Dolly Parton, you are now and forever a member of the Country Music Hall of Fame.
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Bay Country 1077. Yeah, Big Country 107.7. Yes, that was music from Dolly Parton. And you know, we are seeing all kinds of different things happening. You know, like Sylvester Stallone, for example, shared a wonderful story. They were in that movie together called Rhinestone. And he was talking about the day that he jumped up, or they rode a horse together, a really tall horse. And when they got on,

0: 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And old Dolly. And now Jelly Roll also paid tribute to her as well.
1: We lost a legend today, the great Dolly Parton. She was such an inspiration to so many, myself included. We're both from Tennessee, and she meant a lot to my family, y'all. We used to sit around the kitchen table and listen to her music together as a family. I'll never forget it. I learned so much from Dolly over the years about songwriting, how to handle this crazy business, and how to support your community. So I want to send my love to East Tennessee and Sevier County right now and representing her. We love you, Dolly, and we miss you. She was infinitely talented. 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She might be the last American that everyone liked. We will miss her dearly. Rest in peace, Dolly. We will always love you.

0: That is Jelly Roll. That's I'm Not Okay here on Big Country 107.7. Boy, he's proven to be pretty hilarious. He pokes a lot of fun at himself, and he's just a funny guy. He's been on Jimmy Kimmel this week. All right, so keep it here. We have some great music coming up from Parker McCollum, also Tyler Farr here on Big Country 107.7.
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12: Yes, that is true. 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Now, the day is informal and lighthearted, offering an opportunity to appreciate the product that plays a crucial role in personal hygiene, sanitation, and, of course, our daily comfort. 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Remember COVID? 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Toilet paper, of course, is essential for personal cleanliness. You know, of course, we need our toilet paper. You can celebrate today in fun, creative ways. Yes, check your supplies to ensure that you are never short. You know how terrible it is when you're sitting there and you run out of toilet paper and you're like stuck for like a half hour? Yeah. Been there, done that. Sharing trivia or humorous facts about toilet paper on social media. Trying eco-friendly brands, you know, different ply options. And crafting with empty rolls. Yeah, making like little rackets, maybe some bird feeders or pencil holders. I remember back when I had hamsters, I would always throw a little toilet paper roll in there and they would chomp that up, you know. It was good for their teeth. So, yeah, so happy National Toilet Paper Day today. So I'll just check, make sure you don't run out. And yeah, my toilet paper, everyone's like, oh, you got, what was up with your toilet? I get one ply. Yes, I get one ply. I know a lot of people disagree with that one, but I like one ply. Hey, we have some great music coming up from George Burge, also Dustin Lynch here on Big Country 107.7.
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0: Roads here on Big Country 107.7. Nikki Thunder with you and Patrick Hazlett is coming in next with some great tunes. Headed Your Way from Zach Top, also Brooks and Dunn and Keith Urban. 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

0: Keith Urban Straight Line here on Big Country 107.7. Warmer, more humid air returns Friday through the weekend with moderate 40 to 60% chances of storms late Friday into Friday night. Periodic showers and storm chances continue this weekend into early next week. Confidence on any details is low, and then temperatures will be above normal this weekend into the middle of next work week. Highs likely in the 90s both Saturday and possibly Sunday. We'll run down your detailed weather forecast and music from Russell Dickerson on the way next here on Big Country 107.7.
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0: Your Big Country Live Doppler forecast for today. Sunny, highs nearing 81 with a north-northwesterly wind at 5 to 15. For tonight, mostly clear, lows of 54, northwesterly winds at 5 to 10. Tomorrow, sunny, highs of 81 with a calm wind becoming north-northwesterly around 5 in the afternoon. Tomorrow night, mostly clear, lows of 50. Friday, mostly sunny, highs of 84. Friday night, a 50% chance of showers and thunderstorms after 1 a.m. Mostly cloudy, lows of 60.

85. And by Saturday, partly sunny, highs nearing 86 with breezy conditions. For more on your weather forecast, log online to BigCountry1077.com.

Listen, hang tight, honey, here on Big Country 107.7. Lainey Wilson is giving fans an update on life as a newlywed. In a recent social media video, she shared that summer has been busy, but quote, in the best kind of way, joking that she's still getting used to calling herself a wife after marrying in May. She says married life has been, quote, really sweet, and she's enjoying this new chapter. Lainey Wilson has also been staying busy on the road with Chris Stapleton's tour and recently teamed up with John Mayer on her song Phone, Keys, Wallet. She says she's been a longtime fan of Mayer and was excited to discover they share a similar

0: particular musical style. Once again, that is Lainey Wilson, Hang Tight Honey, here on Big Country 107.7.
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Blake Shelton. Let him in anyway here on Big Country 107.7. Good afternoon. 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

0: Bailey Zimmerman, Chevy Silverado here on Big Country 107.7. Bailey Zimmerman is celebrating his sixth career number one on country radio as Chevy Silverado tops the media-based country chart. To mark the milestone, he released a new music video filmed in his hometown of Louisville, Illinois. The video follows Zimmerman behind the wheel of a Chevy Silverado that inspired the song, picking up friends and cruising back roads through the Illinois countryside. While the video captures a fun road trip vibe, the song's story is really about moving on from a past relationship and finally letting go.
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0: Rascal Flatts, Life is a Highway, just after 4 o'clock here on Big Country 107.7. On this date in weather history for August 26th, in 1965, three tornadoes touched down in central and eastern Iowa, the strongest an EF4 tornado, killing one person and injuring 17. The storms also produced very large hail with stones measuring 2 to 3 inches in diameter, reported in Black Hawk, Dubuque, and Clinton counties. In 2004, severe thunderstorms brought large hail, damaging winds, and heavy rain to Iowa. In Hancock County, hail up to 5.5 inches in diameter was reported just 30 minutes after another storm dropped 3-inch hail in the same location. Wind gusts of 60 to 75 miles per hour were reported across central Iowa, while 3 to 4 inches of rain caused flash flooding in Davis County. We'll run down your detailed weather forecast and Kane Brown on the way next here on Big Country 107.7.
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0: Your Big Country Live Doppler forecast for today. Sunny, highs nearing 81 with a north-northwesterly wind at 5 to 15. For tonight, mostly clear, lows of 54, northwesterly winds at 5 to 10. Tomorrow, sunny, highs of 81 with a calm wind becoming north-northwesterly around 5 in the afternoon. Tomorrow night, mostly clear, lows of 50. Friday, mostly sunny, highs of 84. Friday night, a 50% chance of showers and thunderstorms after 1 a.m. Mostly cloudy, lows of 65. And by Saturday, partly sunny, highs nearing 86 with breezy conditions. For more on your weather forecast, log online to BigCountry1077.com.

0: 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This week's hardworking hero is Luke Meyer of Spencer. Luke is the operations coordinator at the Clay County Fair Regional Events Center. There are a lot of behind-the-scenes things that would not happen at the fair if it weren't for Luke, so we thank him for all his help getting ready for the Prices Are Right show. So thanks, Luke, for all that you do. 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

0: Garth Brooks Rodeo here on Big Country 107.7. As we cruise towards 5 o'clock, we have your local news block on the way. Garth Brooks kicked off his new Blame It All on My Roots tour in Indianapolis on August 20th, reminding fans why he remains one of country music's biggest live performers. The opening night show at Gainbridge Fieldhouse featured no opening act. Before Brooks took the stage, video montages highlighted key moments from his career, including a special pre-recorded message from the Indianapolis crowd. The unique format set the tone for a high-energy night that showcased the larger-than-life concert experience that made Brooks a fan favorite for nearly 40 years. How special. Again, we have your local news on the way next. Local news obituaries, primetime weather forecast, closing markets in NASCAR today is all headed your way next on Big Country 107.7.
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0: blamed for more than 150 deaths. Hundreds of others remain missing. ABC's Tom Sufi-Burich has more from the foreign desk.
1: The Nepalese Tourism Board is saying that about 400 tourists are missing right now, including 47 Americans. That gives you a sense of how this could evolve in the coming hours and days. There is complete devastation across a pretty wide area of Nepal, a wall of muddy water packed with debris cascading down through that mountainous remote area.
0: Witness testimony and the evidence portion of the Lindsay Clancy trial has concluded in Massachusetts. The mother is charged with killing her three children in 2023. Her attorneys argue she had postpartum psychosis and did not receive adequate medical treatment. Closing arguments set to begin tomorrow. The brewing trade war between the U.S. and Canada showing no signs of ending. Canada vowing retaliatory hikes on American goods starting in September. This is ABC News.
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11: From the news desk at Northwest Iowa Now with the latest news for Northwest Iowa, I'm Anthony Gonzalez. Arnold Park's new police chief will be no stranger to the public he serves. Mayor Jim Husong's appointment has been approved by the city council.
12: Jeremy Cleave has been basically on the force since 1996, so this is his 30th year in it. He started off with the reserve and then went into full-time. And in 2006, he went to assistant chief, and it was a natural fit. We did our due diligence. We put out that we were hiring for the new chief. But, of course, Jeremy knows the area. He loves the area, and he wants to, finish his years in the Lakes area. So it was a natural fit.
11: Husong considered the other applicants from outside the department, but says Cleave was a known quantity.
12: Our area is kind of unique to most small towns, is that we go from a small base to hundreds of thousands of people. So, yeah, it's hard to explain that to people that are not familiar with the area at all. So it's been a good run with him, and we look forward to having him for years to come.
11: Current Arnold's Park Police Chief Al Kruger will burn some vacation time to close out 2026, with Cleave acting as the interim chief until Kruger's official retirement date on December 31st. The city of Arnold's Park had also inquired if Okoboji would be interested in sharing a police chief, but the answer was no. Regional business and community leaders gathered for a leadership panel Wednesday aimed at helping organizations develop talent and strengthen leadership skills across Northwest Iowa. The Iowa Lakes Corridor Development Corporation leadership panel featured Spencer Hospital CEO Brenda Tiefenthaler, Iowa Lakes Electric Cooperative CEO Ryan Craig, Beck Engineering CEO Brad Beck, and Storm Lake Community School District Superintendent Dr. Stacy Cole. Iowa Lakes Corridor President and CEO Kurt Strauss says the panel was designed to give attendees practical leadership insights from local leaders.
13: Part of what we do in economic development and across the region is trying to build and foster relationships for our organizations to continue and grow and expand here. And some of that is recruitment development, trying to find our young talent, and how do we lead them, to success.
11: More than 70 people attended the event. representing cities, counties, financial institutions, nonprofit organizations, and businesses from across Northwest Iowa. Strauss says a major topic of discussion centered on workforce challenges and a tight labor market.
13: Now, in this day and age, what the unemployment rate is, I mean, from our region, it ranges anywhere from 2.5% to 3%. So there's not a lot of just employable people that are even available for an employment pool. So we talked about the soft skill development, you know, hiring the right people to come into your organizations and then lead them from underneath to help support them and to get them in that leadership capacity within your organization. Because those are the people that, you know, that high quality communication skills, the personal development skills to help bring, you know, your organization up from the ground up.
11: Strauss added leadership development remains a key priority as employers look for ways to help keep existing businesses and organizations growing in the region.
13: One of the biggest things that we're seeing right now is for our employers, 80% of our community growth comes from our organizations that are already here. We need to find out tools and we need to provide opportunities to help them continue to grow here. And so leadership development is one of the top things that come to mind when we're having conversations with our top talent, top leadership within the region to be able to help them continue to grow here.
11: Strauss called the event a success and said Iowa Lakes Corridor plans to continue bringing leaders together to share best practices and strengthen organizations across Northwest Iowa. Each month, Creighton University economist Ernie Gause interviews ag bankers from 10 Midwestern states and rates their sentiments from 1 to 100. For only the second time in 6 months, the numbers were above 50, just barely at 50.3%, up from 42.1% in July. And that's despite bankers expecting farm income to fall this year.
5: Hard to figure out how that's the case, you know, in other words, we ask about how the condition of the farmer out there in terms of borrowing, and more than half said the farm borrowers in good condition, and the remaining almost all the remaining bank CEOs said it was in fair condition. So very, very, very few said that they were in poor or even less than fair condition, economic condition. So things are not quite as bad as sometimes the numbers look, but nonetheless, it's still not, we're still not seeing strong conditions.
11: In Iowa, bankers rated the economy at only 46.2%. That's up from 41.4% in July.
5: Well, they were not good, George. They were below growth neutral in Iowa and one of the lower numbers, and that's true for Nebraska and Iowa. And I think that it's just a higher dependence on the agricultural equipment dealers. Also, of course, the trade, the president's threatening of Canadian sellers in the U.S., of course, threatening a 50% tariff. That doesn't help out. Now, that didn't affect the numbers that we're looking at here, but it will affect the numbers going forward because we already have significant tariffs on steel and aluminum imported from Canada. And, of course, that pushes up the equipment prices. At the same time, the farmer's just not in the mood to be buying new equipment.
11: Goss says the Iowa economy is rated especially low because of the farm-dependent jobs like equipment manufacturing. The gold and silver winners of the Spencer Media Group People's Choice Awards were announced Wednesday. Operations manager Kevin Talam says 100% of the voting was online in a two-step process.
14: Back in the spring, we announced the SMG People's Choice, and we invited everybody to go to our website and nominate your favorite businesses, who you think is the best of the best in all the different categories and subdivisions within those categories. Once everybody went through and nominated their favorites, we brought in a third party to start building the ballots. And then the ballots were finished, so we invited everybody to go back online and start voting for your favorite. And then after the voting period, a third party was brought back in to count and tabulate every single vote. And now the results of those votes are officially published.
11: Results are available at any Spencer Media Group website, and a magazine with all of the winners will be available for you to pick up at the KICD Depot building at the Clay County Fair. And the Clay County Conservation Board is gearing up for a busy late summer and fall season. During an update on KICD, naturalist Trinity Atkins says one of the next major events coming up is a guided family bike ride at Oneota Park on August 28th.
15: It's a guided family bike ride around Spencer, starting at Oneota, and then bringing ourselves back here for some s'mores at the park. So that's something that starts at 6 p.m. on August 28th. And I'm really excited because, as you guys know, I am the new naturalist. And so this is my first big event with the public. And so I'm really excited to get that rolling.
11: Residents can learn more about upcoming programs by visiting claycountyparks.com. 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For more news, visit Northwest Iowa Now. I'm Anthony Gonzalez.
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11: 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Funeral Mass is at 10:30 a.m. Thursday, August 27th at Resurrection of Our Lord Catholic Church in Pocahontas. Burial will take place in St. Columbkill Catholic Cemetery near Varina. Visitation is from 4 to 6 o'clock p.m. Wednesday, August 26th at Powers Funeral Home in Pocahontas. 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For 84-year-old Adela M. Nagengast of Madrid, formerly of Pocahontas. Services for 84-year-old Donald George Osterson of Greenville. Graveside services will be on Friday, August 28th at 1 o'clock p.m. at Liberty Cemetery in Greenville. Burial will be at Liberty Cemetery in Greenville. Warner Funeral Home is in charge of arrangements for 84-year-old Donald George Osterson of Greenville. Service

0: It says for 38-year-old Nicholas Evan Skog of Albert City. Funeral services will take place on Friday, August 28th at 10:30 a.m. at Our Savior's Lutheran Church in Albert City. Burial will be at Fairfield Township Cemetery. Visitation will be held on Thursday, August 27th from 5 to 8 o'clock p.m. at Slyford Funeral Home in Albert City. Slyford Funeral Home in Albert City is in charge of arrangements for 38-year-old Nicholas Evan Skog of Albert City. Services for 75-year-old Linda Harps of Spirit Lake. Massive Christian burial will be Saturday, August 29th at 10 o'clock a.m. at St. Mary's Catholic Church in Spirit Lake. Visitation will be Friday, August 28th from 5 to 7 o'clock p.m. with a rosary recited at 4:30. That will be at Turner Jenna's Funeral Home in Spirit Lake. Burial will be at Calvary Cemetery in Milford. Turner Jenna's Funeral Home of Spirit Lake is in charge of arrangements for 75-year-old Linda Harps of Spirit Lake. Services for 83-year-old William Ray Bill Frerick of Primgar, formerly of Sutherland. His celebration of life will be held from 2 to 4 p.m. on Saturday, August 29th at the R.L. Johansson Center in Sutherland. Private family burial will be at Waterman Cemetery in Sutherland. Arrangements are under the care of the Eldridge Family Funeral Home in Primgar for 83-year-old William Ray Bill Frerick of Primgar, formerly of Sutherland. Services for 56-year-old Jenny Byrne of Spencer. Memorial visitation will be on Saturday, August 29th from 2 to 4 o'clock p.m. at Warner Funeral Home in Spencer. Warner Funeral Home of Spencer is in charge of arrangements for 56-year-old Jenny Byrne of Spencer. Services for 89-year-old Mary Gregory of Rockwell City, formerly of Emmitsburg. That will be Saturday, August 29th at 2 p.m. at the Mark Matthys Funeral Home in Emmitsburg. Burial will be at the Evergreen Cemetery in Emmitsburg. Visitation will be Saturday, August 29th from 1 p.m. to the time of service at the funeral home. Mark Matthys Funeral Home of Emmitsburg is in charge of arrangements for 89-year-old Mary Gregory of Rockwell City, formerly of Emmitsburg. And that concludes your local area funeral announcements. For full announcements, you can visit our station websites at BigCountry1077.com and NorthwestIowaNow.com.
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3: 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It's time for your KICD live Doppler forecast with weather reporter Patrick Hazelett.
4: And good evening, Northwest Iowa. High pressure will stay over the area through Thursday, bringing quiet and dry weather. Overnight lows will fall into the 50s with Thursday afternoon highs reaching the low to mid 80s. A little extra moisture could move into the area late Thursday night into Friday morning. This may spark a few scattered showers or an isolated thunderstorm, but confidence is low because moisture will be limited. South winds will increase Friday, gusting 25 to 30 miles per hour. Most storms may struggle to form during the

0: the day, but if a weather disturbance moves through Friday afternoon, a few thunderstorms could develop. One or two stronger storms cannot be ruled out. Additional showers and thunderstorms may develop Friday night, with a continued chance for some severe weather. Temperatures warm further on Saturday as a weather system moves north into the area. Temperatures will warm further on Saturday as a weather system moves north into the area. Dry weather is expected for most locations, with highs climbing into the 90s near and west of Interstate 90. Sunday is another day to watch, with temperatures in the 90s and a couple of weather systems nearby. A few storms could develop. Confidence is still too low to add them to the forecast at this time. Warm weather is expected to continue through the middle of next week. Another weather system could bring showers and thunderstorm chances Monday night into Tuesday. Otherwise, temperatures will remain above normal through Wednesday. Your KICD Live Doppler forecast: mostly clear tonight, lows of 56. Thursday, sunny, highs of 82. Thursday night will be mostly clear, lows of 54. Friday, mostly sunny, highs of 84. Friday night, a 50% chance of showers, lows of 66. Saturday, a 40% chance of thunderstorms and breezy, highs of 87. Saturday night, partly cloudy, lows of 52. Sunday, partly sunny, highs of 92. Sunday night, partly cloudy, lows around 69. Monday, partly sunny, highs near 89. Monday night, partly cloudy, lows of 63. And Tuesday, partly sunny, highs near 86. Yesterday recap, your high was 87 with a low of 63, and our observed midnight temperature was 65. Your record temperatures for the 26th day of August: 98 in 1984 and 38 in 1896. Your sunset this evening, 8:07, while your sunrise tomorrow morning will be at 6:39. Your max high for the day is 80, but we hit 81 at 3:03 this afternoon, and your max low is 57, and we were a few degrees above that, 59 at 4:43 this morning.
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3: Closing up your market prices for Wednesday. September corn up 13 and a half at 514. New crop December up 13 at 536 and a half, with March corn up 12 and a quarter at 550 and three quarters. Soybeans for September up 26 and a quarter at 1254 and a quarter. New crop November up 28 and a quarter at 1266, with January soybeans up 28 and a half at 1280 and three quarters. Chicago wheat for September up 45 at 730 and a half. Soybean meal for September up 840 at 328.70. Soybean oil for September down 30 points at 67.22. Livestock today, starting out with live cattle, October contract down 17 at 210.77. December up 45 at 212.57. February live cattle up 57 at 214.07. And April up 50 at 215.72. Feeder cattle for September down 27 at $319. October up 92 at $314.25. November feeder cattle up 180 at $307.50. And January up 232 at $300.07. Lean hogs for October up 45 at $80.90, December up 62 at $70.97, February lean hogs up 55 at $73.72, and April up 67 at $79.45. That's a look at your closing market prices on News Radio 102.5 AM 1240 KICD and Big Country 107.7.
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6: NASCAR Today released the schedules of its top three series, Cup, O'Reilly Auto Parts, and Craftsman Truck, for the 2027 racing season. The calendar highlights include San Diego's Naval Base Coronado returning, along with the Clash back to Daytona and the All-Star Race to North Wilkesboro. Championship weekend will again conclude the season at Homestead, Miami. The Cup Series in-season challenge will return, as well as the Bristol Night Race, to its traditional August date. The Craftsman Truck Series adds two new venues in 27, including Bowman Gray Stadium for the first time and a visit to Canadian Tire Motorsports Park in September. I'm Susie Armstrong. 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

0: Chesney, carry on here on Big Country 107.7. 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

0: Dylan Scott. Can't have mine here on Big Country 107.7. Spencer Media Group's Prices Are Right is back at this year's Clay County Fair, bigger and better than ever. 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

0: So now, Dean, don't tell on me just after 6 o'clock here on Big Country 107.7. The NASCAR Cup Series heads to Daytona this weekend for the Coke Zero Sugar 400 Saturday night under the lights for the final race of the regular season before the championship 10-race chase begins. Daytona is always one of the sport's wildest events where nearly anyone can win thanks to the draft. Keep an eye on defending race winner Ryan Blaney, Super Speedway aces Denny Hamlin, Joey Logano, and Bubba Wallace, along with Chase hopefuls Ryan Preece and Brad Keselowski, who need big performances to keep their title hopes alive. You can catch all the action this Saturday night starting at 5:30 here on Big Country 107.7 or watch it on NBC. Following Daytona, the 10-race chase begins opening at Darlington Raceway next weekend. Let's get you some NASCAR news now as we check in with NASCAR Garage Pass.
1: Austin Hill is going Cup racing and Connor Zilich is going to Hendrick. 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We'll talk about that next.
2: NASCAR champions on the track for over 20 years to innovating 94 octane, the highest octane on the market. 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
1: It was announced this week that Austin Hill will go full-time for RCR next year in the number 33. He's been running in NASCAR's second-tier series, has made the chase every year, including a championship four berth, and now will get the chance to chase for a Cup Series championship. In other news, Connor Zilich is going to Hendrick Motorsports for the 2028 season. NASCAR champion Chase Elliott and Connor's future teammate talked about what it would be like to race with the young driver.
3: I think Connor's going to change a lot, you know, before he gets there or before he gets over here to run. And I think that's all really good, you know, and he has time to, you know, continue to work on his craft. And I like Connor. I've been around him a little bit, you know, throughout the course of the season. And you know, I think he's a really good dude. And I think he has a lot of talent. Obviously, that's been shown at different points of his career. Had a great season last year on the Saturday side. I know this year hadn't gone, you know, like he wanted it to. And some of that's been his fault. Some of it hasn't. A lot of it hasn't, really. So I'm excited to see where it goes. Again, it's a long ways off, and you know what that will be or won't be. Nobody's going to know until we kind of get going and get working together and really see some of that, you know, see some of that firsthand. But I do think anytime you have somebody, you know, new come into a team, having a fresh perspective of different things can a lot of times be really healthy for, you know, for the company and for also each individual driver. You know, he might say things a certain way that makes you look at something different than you would otherwise, and sometimes that can be really cool.
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0: your Big Country Live Doppler forecast. For tonight, mostly clear, lows of 54. For tomorrow, sunny, highs of 81. Tomorrow night, mostly clear, lows of 50. Friday, mostly sunny, 84. And Friday night, a 50% chance of thunderstorms late, lows of 65. 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